mighty name of Jesus. Hope Darst, The Joy FM. I'm Michelle. Ask, seek, knock, the Bible says. Keep seeking, be diligent, pursue, stir up, discipline yourself, be absorbed, gird your mind for action. That's what the Bible says. It's a pursuit on our part. You know, and it's not a striving. It's a matter of moving closer to the heart of God. And His Word is alive. Sing it. Speak it, pray it. Scripture promises, stand on them, declare them, come into agreement with the promises of God, with God's love letter for you today. We can't afford not to be connected to this man, Jesus. He has called us into a place of intimacy. Into me, you see.

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You can include a couple scriptures on there. I know she'd really appreciate that. 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

0: Summer has a soundtrack. Flip-flops down the hallway. Splashes and laughter in the pool. And the sizzling sound of hot dogs burning. Blackening on the grill. It's the season of windows down, music up, and watching sunsets enjoyed in the backyard. It's the season of long days that somehow feel too short. And even when the traffic has you backed up or the rain decides to interrupt your well-laid plans, there's still joy to be found. We'll be right here with you. Windows down, music up, singing every word. 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

For King of Country on the Joy FM. Got to go to the place in Oxford that inspired their brand new song, World on Fire. It's a monument where Latimer and Ridley were burned at the stake. And so I made a point to go there a couple weeks ago because I know it was something that Joel and Luke talked about, which inspired that song. Pretty amazing. And their prayer as they were burned for their faith was that their lives would light a spark for other Christians, other believers. I love that. And they're in the midst of doing this video that looks incredible. I think they've been in Ireland. They've been different places. I've been kind of following them on social media. Can't wait to hear something new, to see something new from our friends in For King and

Oh, so good, isn't it? Need to breathe. The Joy FM. Oh, you got to hear this. So not last weekend, but the weekend before, 2,552 people were baptized on a Florida beach near Jacksonville. Jesus Christ is still changing lives. This article in CBN says, I love this. The Church of 1122 saw more than 14,000 churchgoers, family members, and supporters show up at Hanna Park over the weekend to cheer on those who were making a major step in their faith. The beach was once again filled with worship, prayer, and celebration and the joy of the Lord as those thousands got baptized. How beautiful is that? I'm telling you, God is on the move. Be encouraged.

Crypto Wickham, the Joy FM. Hey, the morning crew is coming in first thing tomorrow. Tomorrow's a special day because tomorrow is the actual 40th anniversary of us signing on the air with the signal of the Joy FM. I'll never forget. I was there in the studio as we prayed and dedicated this signal to the Lord, and never in our wildest, biggest dreams did we think God would do what he is doing with the Joy FM. So grateful. So celebrate with us. We've got some special things planned for the month of June as we celebrate together too. Here's Unspoken, the Joy FM.

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That's beautiful, isn't it? Meet me in the valley. Tasha Layton, The Joy FM. Good evening, Michelle. So there's a story of a mom who woke up one morning and she was wearing sweatpants and an old sweatshirt and no makeup. And she came out and her eight-year-old son, Mama, you look beautiful. And she was kind of taken back by that. She said, what do you mean, son? I mean, usually I'm dressed nice and I've got makeup on and my hair is all done. He goes, I know. But when you're dressed like that, it means you're going somewhere. When you're dressed like this, it means you're all mine. Be all his today. God is looking for those who'll seek his heart, who'll come into a deep relationship and know him. He's looking for friends of God. Would you be a friend of God today?

glad. He really isn't finished yet. He's begun the good work, though, and he's incredibly faithful to bring it to completion. That's a promise. Caleb and John singing that one, the Joy FM. 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

0: Hey, it's Carmen with the Morning Cruise. Spacious sky. Ever since I was a little girl, I have always loved the 4th of July. There's something about the fireworks, the red, white, and blue, the love of country, the cookout, just the celebration of it all. It's truly one of my favorite holidays. That's why I'm thrilled to tell you about our next merch drop. It's our 4th of July drop happening this Wednesday, June 3rd at 9 a.m. Eastern. We've got three pieces for you. First up, we have a classic American flag on a navy shirt, and then we have a faded red shirt with All American written across the front. They are so cute and so Americana. But my absolute favorite piece in this drop is the hat. Y'all, this hat is all the things. It's a stitched American flag that works for both men and women. Honestly, it'll be my go-to hat for the summer. With it being our country's 250, we thought it'd be fun to have one more drop before summer starts. Quantities are limited, so log on now to get a reminder when the shop opens up. 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

so much power in that beautiful name, right? Sing it along. The Joy FM. Hey, I'm Michelle. I have pulled out my Living Life Undaunted devotional from Christine Kane. This one's called Guard Your Heart. Protecting our heart is so important that the Bible tells us to guard it above all that we guard. In the Hebrew, this word guard alludes to a very aggressive protest. So it's not like the kind of guarding you might do when someone's trying to take a bite of your hamburger. It's the kind of bulldog tenacity by which you guard that last few bites of your piece of dark chocolate cheesecake. It's no wonder God gives us such strong advice, because our destiny flows directly out of our hearts. When our hearts are healthy, whole, and right with God, then it won't be difficult to keep our destiny on course. But if we let down our guard and allow bitterness, unforgiveness, lust, greed, fear, or anxiety to take root, our hearts will become clogged, thus slowing or potentially halting our ability to flow smoothly from one season to the next. It's time to take an inventory of what kind of things might be harboring in our hearts. We must allow the Holy Spirit to bring healing to every part. If we keep our hearts locked up with toxic thoughts and emotions, they'll become diseased and damaged in every decision and interaction that we make. Sometimes we respond in certain ways to certain situations and are not even sure why. If we take time to examine our hearts, we'll often find that the root cause of a particular reaction stems from an unresolved issue there. We must remember that the goal of our faith is not behavior modification, but heart transformation. If we allow the Holy Spirit access to every area of our heart, we will see results in every area of our lives. What area of your heart is needing healing today? Man, that's good. God, search our hearts and know us. Show us any areas of our life that we're harboring bitterness or unforgiveness. Father, we're just asking for mercy, healing, deliverance, freedom. Thank you that you love to do that. You're so kind. You're so good. And Father, for every need represented by my friends right now, we're asking for supernatural healing, for miracles, for strengthening, for courage, for cancer-free bodies, for great test results. Father, for miracle for a little one who's in the hospital, for strengthening, for continued comfort for those who are mourning and grieving and going through loss. God, we can't even imagine. Hold them by the hand today. Strengthen them. We love you so much. Give wisdom to nations' leaders. We pray, Father, for an end to this war and just everything that's going on. We need you. We wait for you, God. Come, Jesus. It's in your name that we pray.

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Brand new Franny Cash, Jesus All Along on the Joy FM. 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

0: 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The kind of friends you know that are going to make you laugh somehow.
1: It is my mission now to like teach everyone Mahjong. It is so fun. Even Brandon said the other day, he goes, I think this is just going to be a fad. And CB, Haley, and I were like, nope, absolutely not. This is here to stay. But I will say when the girls were little, when scrapbooking was a thing, I went all in. When beating became a thing, I went all in.
2: My sister and I have this thing that we call the ABCs of Carmen. And it's basically, we can go through the alphabet of all of her fads and phases. And for S, it is scrapbooking. So. There are almost every letter is full, but
1: we need to go check the alphabet.
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1: What you have for M? 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

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I just get to remind you how incredibly loved you are tonight, who you are and whose you are. He loves you with a beautiful, extravagant love. He longs to be gracious to you. He waits on high to have compassion on you. There is nothing that can separate you from his love. And his precious thoughts for you outnumber all the grains of sand. It's true. He's rescued you because he delights in you. He loves you with an everlasting love. God so loves you.

walking testimony. I love that. Tarion on the Joy FM. Well, we've got about 2 days till our joy drop as we celebrate the 250th anniversary of our nation. 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

0: There's something about summer when stepping outside immediately makes you question your decisions. It's humidity that feels like it's holding a grudge. And afternoon thunderstorms that show up like Cousin Eddie, uninvited and at the worst possible time. But it's also late sunsets and later bedtimes. It's the sound of lawnmowers and the smell of fresh cut grass. And the sudden silence when you think you heard the ice cream truck. And the outright jubilation when you do. The beautiful thing about summer is that joy is never far away. So, whether it's enjoying cold watermelon, watching neighborhood fireworks, or just piling in the car with nowhere important to be, we're with you. Helping you find joy all summer long. 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

Don't you love those God did it moments? Right? For real. He's so good. Micah Tyler, The Joy FM. God's word contains the DNA of God. His word infuses the life of Christ to us. I love what Martin Luther says. The Bible is alive. It speaks to me. It has hands. It lays hold of me. It has feet. It runs after me. Someone said, I don't read this book. It reads me. Let it read you today. Let it judge the thoughts and the intentions of your heart.

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1: I absolutely love that song. You and I, ink in the pen in the hands of the author. How good is that? He's such an incredible songwriter, isn't he? It's Brandon Lake together with Nick Jonas in that one. It's called The Author, something brand new on the Joy FM. I'm having fun catching up with some of these new songs as I've been out of the country literally for 3 weeks. So it's good to be back. It's good to be behind the microphone just sharing hope and encouragement. I am so glad that you're listening tonight to the Joy FM.

Elevation Rhythm on the Joy FM. In Touch coming your way at 11. I've got Great for King and Country and Jeremy Camp standing by. And I love this one too. Sing along with Brooke.

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2: I would say on the whole, no. Now, there is a new kid on the block, Amazon. 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They hop out of that truck. They're running the 5 and 6 different houses.
1: They're the new big company.
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2: The favorable hand of God does not mean no pain, no suffering, no hurt, no heartache. The favorable hand of God will oftentimes lead us into situations and circumstances and down through valleys in our life that'll bring great pain and great suffering and heartache. Most believers' response to heartache and pain and suffering is, where's God? Well, God's been so good to me, but now look what I'm going through. God, where are you? God, if you loved me, Lord, if you had a favorable hand toward me.
3: God was watching over the prophet Nehemiah, but that did not guarantee him a life of ease and comfort. In fact, God uprooted Nehemiah and assigned him to rebuild the walls of Jerusalem. Today's edition of In Touch, the teaching ministry of Dr. Charles Stanley, returns to Nehemiah chapter 1 to understand more about the favorable hand of the Lord. Let's listen in to Dr. Stanley's message.
2: God loves everybody, but God, because He's a God of love, desires to show His favor toward His children. That is, He desires to show His goodness. He desires to express His goodness. He desires to give to us everything we need, everything we desire that fits His will and purpose for our life. So He is a good God, the Bible says. He is a loving God. And I think Nehemiah put it in such a beautiful way when he says, the good hand of my God was upon me. That he says, the favorable hand of God was upon me. And so as I look through this book and read this scripture over and over and over again, asking myself this question, what is it in a man's life and what is it in his relationship to God that he could say, the good hand of my God is upon me, that God has a favorable hand toward me? Because I think all of us would like to feel that and sense that we are favored by God. Doesn't mean we are better than someone else. Doesn't mean that we are more loved than someone else. But it means that God works in your life and my life, that it's very evident that He has favored us. That is, that He is expressing His goodness and expressing His love toward us. Well, I think there are a number of things, and if you're wise, you'll jot them all down. For the simple reason that the truth is, all of us want to feel the favor and the goodness of God upon our life. Well, one of the first things that I noticed in the life of Nehemiah is this, that here was a man who lived with a definite purpose in mind. Now, if you have no purpose in life and you're just sort of floating through,

expect the favorable, good hand of God to be upon you in a very special way or an extra way. Why should you expect that if you don't have any purpose, nothing you're trying to accomplish, and you're just sort of floating through life? It is very clear, here's the man who lived with a definite purpose in mind. And he said, the good hand of my God is upon me. The favorable hand of God is upon me. The second characteristic I noticed in his life was this, that here is a man in whose life prayer is a priority. If you and I want the favor of God, then we must build an intimate relationship with Him, and that comes through praying, through listening, through talking to Him, setting aside time to listen, God, what are you saying to me? What are you saying to us at this particular time in our life? And so here is a man whose life is certainly very clearly lived with a certain purpose in mind. He has a sense of direction. He is a man in whose life prayer is a priority. When something rises that he does not know how to deal with it, he immediately goes to the Father seeking direction and asking for God to give him direction for his life. Certainly that's the pattern of the Lord Jesus. The Bible says every morning he was out there praying, every evening he was praying, not because he had to, but because he loved his relationship with the Father. If we want the favorable hand of God upon us, what is it that God wants from us most of all? He wants an intimate relationship, not service. Service is a result of that. An intimate relationship, building a relationship with us, whereby what? He desires and is able to pour out those extra blessings. His favorable hand is upon us. He was a person in whose life prayer was a priority. The third thing I want you to notice about him is this, that his was the pathway of faith. If we want the favorable hand of God upon us, we must learn to walk by faith. We must trust God because, you see, our faith says more about what we believe about God than probably any other aspect of our life. If we believe that God is who He says He is, then whatever He tells us to do, we'll be willing to do it because we can trust Him. If God is not trustworthy, what kind of a God is He? If He is a trustworthy God, a faithful God, a God who is reliably there when He says, I'll always be there, never leave you nor forsake you. Every single promise that He's given, He says, you can do all things through Christ who will strengthen you. Your God will supply all of your needs according to His riches and glory in Christ Jesus. That person who is walking by faith is going to experience the favorable hand of God because God desires to pour out His blessings. And as Paul says, He'll do more abundantly than you and I expect or think. That's the favorable hand of God. He's a man of faith. He's a man who's willing to trust the Lord for whatever the need may be. Then I think there's another principle here, another characteristics of the person who certainly experiences the favorable hand of God, and that's this, that the bottom line, the principle that governs their life is the principle of obedience. If we want the favorable hand of God upon us, if we want Him to be able to pour out His blessings upon us unhindered by something within us, then we must learn to walk in obedience to Him, leaving the consequences to Him. And that's why you can never separate faith and obedience. You can't separate them. Here's the reason. If I obey God and leave the consequences to Him, it means I'm going to trust Him to handle the results of my obedience. If I really and truly trust Him, I'm going to do what He requires me to do. So here's a man whose life is characterized by obedience. But there's another characteristic here that's so evident, I think, in his life. Here's a man who practiced diligence. He was industrious. Now, a lot of people would like for God's favorable hand to be upon them, but they just want it handed to them. They just want to pray and let God just bless them with no commitment and no diligence and no hard work. This is still a day of diligence and hard working, being industrious as a Christian. You see, not only did he give direction, but he got in there and helped make it happen. And God is looking for industrious people. People who are willing to work, people who are willing to sacrifice, people who are willing to give their best, not just when it's convenient, but when it's not convenient. And if God can find people who are willing to be industrious and working hard, willing to sacrifice, willing to pay the price, you know what He's going to do? He's going to pour out His favorable hand. For those who have a purpose in life and are praying and walking by faith, living in obedience to Him, and who are willing to work at whatever God called you to do, and to do your best at that. God deserves our best no matter what we're doing. Whatever He's called us to do, He deserves our very best at that. I believe the favorable hand

0: of God. The good hand of God is going to rest, be offered to and poured out upon those who are diligently willing to give their best. If you determine in your life that no matter what God leads you to do and wherever He sends you, you're going to give it your best. You're going to give it your best because the Bible says that you and I ought to serve, we ought to work in our secular vocation or whatever as unto the Lord. If I'm serving and working as unto the Lord, I'm not checking the clock. I'm not more concerned about my finances than my job. I am more concerned in pleasing my Heavenly Father. And if you and I please our Heavenly Father, listen, when we walk pleasing our Heavenly Father in faith and obedience to Him, God will give us favor in the eyes oftentimes of the world. Now, they won't quite understand what's going on. What's going on? God is giving us favor. There's another characteristic I see in his life that I think is so very important, and that's this. Each of these words begins with a P, but I'm going to add one here, because here, what did he do? He rounded up people to participate with him in what God had called him to do. The word here is humility. Here is a man who did not believe that he could get it all done himself. It was the participation of others. And as he began to share the vision that God had given him, and he says, the good hand of God has been favorable to me. What did he do? He surrounded himself with people. He began to organize them, and he motivated them, and he got them involved. Nowhere did he have the idea, here I am, Nehemiah, coming from the king, and I'm going to get this done. He knew that he couldn't do it. There were some things he didn't know how to do. And probably one of the reasons that God's good hand of favor does not get poured out upon us more than it does is because oftentimes we want to handle things ourselves and we think we can do it. God has made all of us weak enough in order to need Him. And listen, the best position in life to be in is to know that you don't know it all and that you can't do it yourself and that we are needy and that we are weak and that we are absolutely, totally dependent upon Him. That's why Paul said, I can do all things through Christ who strengthens me. He didn't just say, I can do all things. I can do all things through Christ who strengthens me, because whatever God calls us to do, God, listen, will enable us to do it. That's what the work of the Holy Spirit is all about, enabling us to become the persons God wants us to be and enabling us to accomplish the work God has called us to accomplish. When you and I are willing to recognize that we don't have all the answers, that we need one another, that no matter how strong we are, that we are still weak, and that we desperately need to relate and to depend upon each other's gifts and talents and skills, God will pour out His favor upon us when we walk and when we come to the work that God has called us to do with a humble spirit. That doesn't mean piously humble. It means the recognition that I need you, you need me, we need God to do whatever He desires to accomplish in our life. Another characteristic that's so evident here is this, and that is something that I would put it in this fashion, and that is if we want the good hand of God upon us, and the favorable hand of God upon us, we have to recognize and accept. Listen to this now. We have to recognize and accept that with God's purpose in our life comes pain and comes suffering. Listen, the favorable hand of God does not mean no pain, no suffering, no hurt, no heartache. The favorable hand of God will oftentimes lead us into situations and circumstances and down through valleys in our life that'll bring great pain and great suffering and heartache. Most believers' response to heartache and pain and suffering is, where's God? Well, God's been so good to me, but now look what I'm going through. God, where are you? God, if you loved me, Lord, if you had a favorable hand toward me, Lord, where's your good hand? This isn't your good hand, this is your chastising hand. The favorable hand of God always allows for pain, because pain is part of His purifying process in our life. And no matter what He's called us to do, He has ultimately called us to be conformed to the likeness of His Son. So whatever the purpose in life is, and you and I may be able to accomplish a lot of things in life or a few things, makes no difference. Ultimately, God's divine purpose is to shape us into the likeness of His Son. Well, if His favorable hand isn't a handful of things that I choose. Now, if I say, oh, the favorable hand of God, here's what I'd like you to put in your hand. If you're going to offer that to me, God, here's what I'd like to have. All of us have our choices in life. All of us have our desires in life. All of us have our rathers in life, things we'd rather have or rather do or rather go. But the favorable hand of God has the best there is for us. The favorable hand of God is ready to be emptied onto you and me. The favorable hand of God is always ready to be emptied upon us if we position ourselves to be able to receive it. But if I see only things that I like and things that please me and things that make me feel good, if I only see those things as a favorable hand of God, what I will do is reject that favorable hand. Because sometimes with it comes pain and suffering and heartache and things we don't understand, things we can't fix. God is still in absolute control. That does not mean that His favorable hand has turned to be false. But His favorable good hand, the good hand of God, was upon me. When you and I walk with a purpose, prayerfully, in faith, obediently, cooperatively, when we recognize the hardships and the setbacks, when we recognize these things is still the good hand of God being poured out upon us, we're going to experience over and over again God's favorable hand being poured out upon us. And we're going to see and experience blessings that we can't even begin to fathom. And we're going to be able to recognize again and again that this is the grace of God. This is the goodness of God. This is the love of God. This is that undeserved favor of God being poured out upon us. Because we deserve it? Never. But because God is of such nature, He desires to pour out His favorable hand upon us. There will be progress. And then, of course, the last word I want to give you is praise. Because here's one thing you'll notice all through this book. You're going to find out that nowhere does Nehemiah take any credit for it. He talks about the good hand of the Lord in the 20th verse of this second chapter, that God of heaven will give us success. And if you'll notice over here again, the sixth chapter, he says it was God who helped us accomplish this work. And so what is he doing all through here? He's praising the Lord. Now look what happens. You know, sometimes we ask God for things or ask Him for direction of our life, and we want to be blessed, and we want the Lord to do in our lives and do for us what we think, God, if you don't do it, it's not going to happen. And God is so good and so loving and so kind and so gracious. Paul said it this way in Ephesians. He said in this third chapter, he says, I want you to know the love of Christ which surpasses knowledge, that you may be filled up in all the knowledge of God. Now listen to this. Now unto Him who is able to do exceeding abundantly beyond all that we ask or think, according to the power that works within us, to Him be glory and praise. You know what happened as a result of Nehemiah's responsibility here and his faithfulness to God? Well, look at it if you will. Look if you will in the 8th chapter. Because here's where Ezra also gets in on the scene. He's a scribe. The scripture says in the 8th chapter, now, of course, the walls are built, the gates are built, and they're protected, and now what happens? What happens is they begin to worship God. Verse 4, and Ezra the scribe stood at a wooden podium, which they had made for the purpose. That's where we get the whole idea of pulpits and podiums and so forth. That's scriptural. He stood there, and what happens? And beside him stood all these folks. In verse 5, and Ezra opened the book in the sight of all the people, for he was standing above all the people. That's why they put preachers up here. We didn't decide this. And Ezra opened the book in the sight of all the people, for he was standing above all the people. And when he opened it, all the people stood up. Then Ezra blessed the Lord, the great God, and all the people answered, Amen, Amen. While lifting up their hands, then they bowed low and worshiped the Lord with their faces to the ground. What did they do? They gave praise and glory and honor to God. And the rest of this book speaks of their praise and their glory and their honor to Almighty God. You know what? Listen to this. It doesn't make a difference what your vocation is. It doesn't make a difference what God's called you to do. If you and I live obediently before Him with His purpose in mind, prayerfully, walking in faith, trusting Him, obediently before Him, willing to cooperate in the spirit of humility, understanding that pain is going to be a part of our life, being industrious and diligent in the things that God has called us to do, giving Him the praise and the glory and the honor, there will be progress in our life. There will be accomplishments in our life. And you know what? God will accomplish in your life far more than you expect. He says, more than you expect. And I do believe it's more than we expect, more than we deserve, and far more than you and I could ever do among ourselves. The good hand of God, the favorable hand of God, willing to be poured out upon His children. But if a person has no sense of purpose, they pray only in emergencies, they're not trusting God, and they're lazy, they're not committed to being obedient to Him, they complain when difficulty and hardship hits them, and their life is like a capsule. They play Lone Ranger. They want to do it all themselves. Then, my friend, listen, I'll tell you something else about the favorable hand of God. It isn't half full. The favorable hand of God is full of the best of God's blessings that fit you and me at that moment in our life, and it will fit us again the next time He pours them out. And the truth is that you and I can live under the favorable hand of God. It is a choice that we make if we're willing to make the right choices in life. Well, where does it all begin? It begins with the first most important decision a person can make in their life. That decision is a spiritual decision. It is a life-changing decision. It is a decision that has eternal consequences and will make an awesome impact in your life. That is the decision to trust the Lord Jesus Christ as your personal Savior. It is the decision to recognize that God is your Creator. It is the decision to recognize that He has the right to rule and reign in your life. It is the decision to recognize that sin has separated you between you and your God. It is the decision to receive by faith Jesus as your Savior, recognizing His death at Calvary as payment for your sin, acknowledging Him as your Savior, your Lord and your Master. That's the first step. And the moment you do that, something will happen in your life. Sins are forgiven. You become a child of God. Then God's favorable hand that's been shut up because you've lived in rebellion toward God is suddenly full, ready to be poured out in your life so that you too can say, the favorable hand of God was upon me. And Father, we thank You that You make it simple and plain for us, that in our rebellion, in our indifference, in our frustrations, our anxieties, our fears, we so often stymie and hinder the pouring out of Your best blessings toward us. So I want to pray that everyone who hears this message may examine his or her life, that those who are unsaved may trust Jesus Christ as their Savior and position themselves then to be allowed to receive and to believe and to experience Your wonderful love. I pray for every believer to examine their heart in the light of these characteristics of Nehemiah, that all of us may be walking as Your children, continually experiencing the good favor of our God. For we ask it in Jesus' name. Amen.
1: 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Today's moment with Charles Stanley provides some focus. It's coming up.
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1: 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It's important for us to understand the role of the Holy Spirit. With Insight for Believers, here's a moment with Charles Stanley.
7: It's very important because people who do not understand that find themselves heading in one of two directions. First of all, they totally ignore the Holy Spirit. Secondly, there are excesses. and misunderstandings about why God sent him. God sent the Holy Spirit through his son, Jesus Christ. Remember, Jesus said, if I go away, I'll not leave you comfortless. And he said, if you recall, I will send the helper. He'll be in you, with you, and upon you. Very important we understand that in order to live a godly life, it must be the work of the Spirit in us. Secondly, in order to carry out the mission God has called us, each of us with, it's the work of the Holy Spirit. And thirdly, oftentimes people talk about getting the Spirit. And the truth is, it's not so much I get the Spirit, because when we were saved, the Holy Spirit sealed us at that moment as a child of God forever. And likewise, the Scripture says, if you do not have the Spirit of God, you're none of His. So every single believer is indwelt by the Holy Spirit upon salvation, so that He can use us, work through us, live through us, the life of the Lord Jesus Christ. The truth is, no one who is saved is without the Spirit. And so there's all kind of misunderstandings about the Spirit, which the Bible is very, very clear about.
1: To learn more about the Holy Spirit, stop by intouch.org. Did you have a fresh understanding as you listened to this program today? Well, tell us what you learned. Coming up on In Touch, what do you do if you're a believer and you're feeling condemned? 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
8: 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But for some, summer can be a bummer. Like for parents, it could be a constant juggle between the cost of childcare and the expectation at work. And for students, the ache of missing friends, familiar routines, and the FOMO, fear of missing out, that comes from making summer plans can be overwhelming. In the midst of it all, you have a place where joy is always just a song away. With the right song at the right time, friends that feel like family, and a community of shared hearts that uplifts, inspires, and reminds us of the joy that summer can bring. Helping you find joy this summer. 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

some really dark times and some times where I was just barely hanging on. And I think about that verse in Isaiah that says, he will not blow out a flickering candle. Jesus really breathed me back to life. There's also a line in the chorus that says, I think that I've known it since when I was young. It was Jesus all along. And I just think about this purity and innocence with kids, that they're just so close to heaven. And I think that they know that there's a love after them. And part of growing older and part of the journey of faith is returning to that love.

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1: The verdict was guilty. Case closed. The end. No chance for me to ever leave this prison of my sin. Now I know it might sound crazy, but one day a key unlocked that cell.

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Hey there, friend. I'm Adina, and I don't know about you. I have had one of those weeks, and we're only on Tuesday, but already full of a lot of unexpected twists and turns. Feel like I am white-knuckling a little bit at the moment, actually, but I'm grateful to share the space with you that is full of encouragement and praise and just a reminder of who we truly trust and believe in. I hope it feels the same for you. Coming up is Torin Wells' Take It All Back. Fear.

0: Riley Clemens with Fight For Me right here at the Joy FM. Hey there, I'm Adina, and one of my favorite stories of all time, it came up in conversation with my husband and I the other day. We were talking about famous performances by, you know, violinists and cellists and whatnot. And we were both remembering this Itzhak Perlman story where early on in a performance, one of his violin strings snapped. He's a renowned violinist, right? And it snapped with a loud crack. Now, the audience sees this. And usually in a moment like that, you've got a backup instrument, you've got someone that can restring it for you real quick. But instead of leaving the stage to change the string or to get that new instrument, he reportedly closed his eyes, signaled the conductor, and finished the very complex piece on just three strings. He just, in his head, transposed and shifted all the notes. When he finished, the audience gave, you can imagine, a roaring ovation, because that is some crazy improv work. But he said, as he closed the performance, he had a very profound takeaway. He said, sometimes it's the artist's task to find out how much music you can still make with what you have left.
1: Oh, beautiful. Hey, it's Carmen with The Morning Cruise. Ever since I was a little girl, I have always loved the 4th of July. There's something about the fireworks, the red, white, and blue, the love of country, the cookout, just the celebration of it all. It's truly one of my favorite holidays. That's why I'm thrilled to tell you about our next merch drop. It's our 4th of July drop happening this Wednesday, June 3rd at 9 a.m. Eastern. We've got three pieces for you. First up, we have a classic American flag on a navy shirt, and then we have a faded red shirt with All American written across the front. They are so cute and so Americana. But my absolute favorite piece in this drop is the hat. Y'all, this hat is all the things. It's a stitched American flag that works for both men and women. Honestly, it'll be my go-to hat for the summer. With it being our country's 250, we thought it'd be fun to have one more drop before summer starts. Quantities are limited, so log on now to get a reminder when the shop opens up. You can do all this at thejoyfm.com.
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In the middle of the night, a single mom reached out to the prayer center, completely overwhelmed and didn't know where else to go. A prayer volunteer was able to listen and pray with her. And by the end of the call, she said, "I feel like I can take a deep breath again." That is the power of prayer. Every day, people are reaching out, carrying heavy burdens, and a prayer volunteer gets to remind them that there is a God that sees them and loves them. 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

Happy late night at the Joy FM, friend. I'm Adina. I was just telling this story about Itzhak Perlman, world famous violinist. While he was in a performance, a string on his violin snapped. He kept playing anyway. And later on, he said, sometimes it's the artist's task to find out how much music you can still make with what you have left. My own personal lesson in how to recover after a mistake in music. I was a freshman in high school and I did competitive choral singing and I was doing a solo. And I mean, I had this thing down. I knew it really well. I didn't need the sheet music in front of me. But when I was performing in front of the judges, I blanked on the words. And so I just had a quick moment where I stopped. And I think I actually giggled because it was funny that I forgot them in that moment to me and I was nervous. And then the pianist knew me well enough that she knew I knew the music. So she just kept playing. And after about, I don't know, like maybe four measures, I knew exactly where I was. I picked it back up. I finished the song. Now, normally one would come home with not the best score after something like that, but the judges scored me really well. And they said that the thing that stood out to them was how young I was and how I was able to recover. They were like, that is such an important lesson that so many musicians don't understand. So as Itzhak Perlman said, being able to make the most music with what you have left. And for me, another lesson that music has taught me is just sometimes you gotta just brush yourself off when you trip up on something and keep going.

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Franny Cash, Jesus All Along. Thanks so much for listening to the Joy FM, friend. I'm Adina, and I had some serious mishaps in the last week. I was trying to get a few things for my summer wardrobe, and I am once again shocked at how bonkers sizing is. So between Amazon and three different stores I visited, I grabbed basically two different sizes that tend to work for me, and it was like, I could have grabbed every size on the rack because some of the sizes that normally fit me, I was swimming in. Some of them felt like they were extra tiny. Some were designed for a woman with proportions that are not even in this dimension, I'm certain. It was just baffling to me. So if you see me strolling around in a burlap sack or a pillowcase this summer, you'll know exactly why I'm giving up.

0: prayer.
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2: 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And even when the traffic has you backed up or the rain decides to interrupt your well-laid plans, there's still joy to be found. 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

Psalm 40 verse 13 says, "Be pleased, Lord, to save me. Lord, come quickly to help me." I love this quote from Charles Spurgeon. He said, "By perseverance, the snail reached the ark." In other words, God doesn't ask us to have it all together. He simply asks us to keep coming to him one faithful step at a time.

0: What's up, friend? Happy early, early morning here at the Joy FM. I'm Adina. I saw this really short and sweet prayer the other day, and it made me think of times where somebody was just maybe ridiculously mean to me for no good reason, or times where I have been ridiculously mean to someone for no good reason. And I thought that this prayer applied to either one. It just said, "Dear Lord, convict me when I'm the problem and comfort me when I'm not."
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2: It is my mission now to like teach everyone Mahjong. It is so fun. Even Brandon said the other day, he goes, "I think this is just going to be a fad." And CB, Haley, and I were like, "Nope, absolutely not. This is here to stay." But I will say, when the girls were little, when scrapbooking was a thing, I went all in. When beading became a thing, I went all in.
3: My sister and I have this thing that we call the ABCs of Carmen. And it's basically, we can go through the alphabet of all of her fads and phases. And for S, it is scrapbooking. So there are almost every letter is full, but
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3: We got to put M for Mahjong.
2: What you have for M? But we are into
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2: Let me
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3: Okay,
2: and you'll help.
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Good morning, friend. This is the Joy FM. I'm Adina, and on this day in history, June 2nd, 1953, Queen Elizabeth II was crowned at Westminster Abbey in London. Now, the ceremony itself was, as they all are, sort of steeped in centuries of royal tradition, but it also marked a major leap into the modern age. The coronation became the very first major international event ever broadcast on television. Millions of people tuned in to watch it. And for many families, it was the reason they bought their very first TV set.

0: Jesus reminds us in Luke 15:20, but while he was still a long way off, his father saw him and was filled with compassion for him. He ran to his son, threw his arms around him, and kissed him. Of course, the end of the prodigal son story, or very nearly the end of it. But that verse paints such a beautiful picture of our Heavenly Father. He's not standing at the door with crossed arms, waiting to lecture us. He just wants us home. Somebody once said, God loves you just the way you are, but he refuses to leave you that way. He wants you to be just like Jesus. Is there a part of your life that you've been hiding from God when he's actually inviting you to bring it home to him?
1: There's something about summer when stepping outside immediately makes you question your decisions. It's humidity that feels like it's holding a grudge. And afternoon thunderstorms that show up like Cousin Eddie, uninvited and at the worst possible time. It's also late sunsets and later bedtimes. It's the sound of lawnmowers and the smell of fresh cut grass. And the sudden silence when you think you heard the ice cream truck. And the outright jubilation when you do. The beautiful thing about summer is that joy is never far away. So, whether it's enjoying cold watermelon, watching neighborhood fireworks, or just piling in the car with nowhere important to be, we're with you, helping you find joy all summer long. The Joy FM.
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So good to have you here at the Joy FM, friend. I'm Adina. That was Tarion's Big God. On this day in history, June 2nd, 1886, a very unique wedding took place. And this is an American history fun fact. President Grover Cleveland married Frances Folsom, who was only 21 years old at the time, and that made her the very youngest first lady in the U.S. history. But the ceremony was held in the Blue Room, and it remains the only wedding of a sitting president ever performed in the White House.

What's up, friend? And happy very early morning to you right here at the Joy FM. So science is kind of backing up what we probably already knew to be true. The University of Maryland researchers found that just 5 minutes of in-person prayer reduced pain and anxiety more than music in a randomized trial of about 180 patients. The relief lasted weeks, with anxiety benefits still statistically significant at the six-week mark. What's more, 97% of participants said that they were neutral or supportive of prayer being offered during medical visits.

0: And I don't know if you've ever been in a point in your life when you can look back and just say, without God, I don't know where I would be. Like you were in the middle of something crazy, like one foot in the grave, and he stepped in and pulled you out. And the only thing that you can do is look back and praise God for it. That's what my new song, Holy, is all about. It's about just looking at God and understanding how much he's done for you and knowing that the only thing that you can do is give him the highest praise. That's how I feel when I hear this song. That's how I felt when I wrote this song. And I pray that that's how you feel when you hear it as well.
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2: 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And if so, would you let us pray for you? 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

0: Need to Breathe, The Long Surrender. You heard it right here at the Joy FM. You know, sometimes faith isn't a sprint. It is just surrender. Proverbs 3, 5, and 6 says, trust in the Lord with all your heart. Lean not on your own understanding, and in all your ways submit to him, and he'll make your paths straight. Elizabeth Elliot once said, the secret is Christ in me, not me in a different set of circumstances, which is a challenging thought. You know, sometimes we just want our circumstances to change, and then we think maybe our faith will be stronger. What's one thing that you're still trying to control that God may be asking you to just surrender to him?
1: Things are getting real. Jesus, take the wheel. Only way I'm getting to the other side.

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1: Ah, the golden days of summer. For many, the summer days are a much-anticipated break from a mundane routine or the welcome days of leisure enjoyed without the pressures of work or school obligations. But for some, summer can be a bummer. Like for parents, it could be a constant juggle between the cost of childcare and the expectation at work. And for students, the ache of missing friends, familiar routines, and the FOMO, fear of missing out, that comes from making summer plans can be overwhelming. In the midst of it all, you have a place where joy is always just a song away. With the right song at the right time, friends that feel like family, and a community of shared hearts that uplifts, inspires, and reminds us of the joy that summer can bring. Helping you find joy this summer. 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

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Hey, I'm Adina. One of my favorite stories of all time comes from violinist Itzhak Perlman. He's, you know, world-renowned violinist. And there was this one performance where one of his violin strings snapped violently and loudly. But instead of leaving the stage to change out his instrument or change the string right there on the spot, he closed his eyes for a moment and signaled the conductor and then just finished the complex piece. He basically took a second to transpose it in his head so that he could keep playing all the same notes. When he finished, as you can imagine, the audience gave a roaring ovation. And then Perlman is said to have closed the performance with a very profound takeaway. He said, "Sometimes it is the artist's task to find out how much music you can still make with what you have left."

0: Adina, and you're tuned in to The Joy FM. Man, I tried to go shopping at some point this week, and I got a couple things online. I tried to get a couple things from stores. I was trying to find some stuff to wear for the summer, and it just never ceases to amazing how bonkers sizing is. And between all of those different places, I grabbed about the same size in every single thing. And I'm telling you, like some of the stuff that I got, I was swimming in. Some of it felt like I was trying to put on my 11-year-old's clothes. And it was like, no, these are all the same size. What is happening right now? And it just made me think, maybe I just give up. Maybe I just wear burlap sacks and pillowcases for the whole summer. So if you see me walking around in those, you'll know why.
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0: Good morning. I'm Adina with the Joy FM, and here is a short, sweet, and to the point prayer that I saw the other day. I love this. Dear Lord, convict me when I'm the problem and comfort me when I'm not.
1: Summer has a soundtrack. Flip-flops down the hallway. Splashes and laughter in the pool. And the sizzling sound of hot dogs burning. Blackening on the grill. It's the season of windows down, music up, and watching sunsets enjoyed in the backyard. It's the season of long days that somehow feel too short. And even when the traffic has you backed up or the rain decides to interrupt your well-laid plans, there's still joy to be found. We'll be right here with you. Windows down, music up, singing every word. Helping you find joy all summer long. The Joy FM.
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2: That's not fair. Now, if you're a parent who tries to make everything fair, stop. The only thing we're really teaching them is disappointment, because soon enough, they'll find out how unfair life really is. How do we teach this, though? Well, when one of our kids earns a reward, don't buy something for the other kids, even though they're screaming, "That's not fair." Or if a friend invites the other to a birthday party, that doesn't mean you gotta do something special with the others. Point out clearly that life isn't fair. We have a mother and father. Some kids don't. We have a car. Many around the world don't. Or our sin requires punishment. But God is gracious, and even that's not fair. But an amazing gift.
3: To learn more, visit parentminute.org.

It is such a beautiful morning to be hanging out with you right here at the Joy FM. I'm Adina. Did you know that the University of Maryland just did a study and researchers found that just 5 minutes of in-person prayer reduced pain and anxiety more than music in a randomized trial of about 180 patients. I feel like this is the kind of thing that believers have been saying a long time, but now we've got a little bit of science to back us up. But that relief from prayer lasted weeks, and anxiety benefits still were statistically significant at the six-week mark. And more interestingly, 97% of the participants said that they were kind of just neutral about prayer being offered in medical visits.

0: Good morning, friend. I'm Adina. It has been so much fun hanging out with you here at the Joy FM. It is Tuesday morning. You get to hang out with the morning crews here pretty shortly, but I hope you have a beautiful day. I hope that you are able to walk in full assurance of God's love for you. He really does love you. Have a great day. I'll talk to you later.
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4: 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They're running to 5 and 6 different houses.
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4: Would like this to have a family.
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4: 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I don't really care.
1: Well, listen to the heart of that little 9-year-old boy. His name is Jordan, and that's the cry of every person's heart. To belong, to have a family, a mom or a dad, preferably a mom and a dad. Today on Focus on the Family with Jim Daly, our guest will share ideas to help hurting children who are longing for a place to call home. I'm John Fuller.
3: John, because of some good people, that little boy, Jordan, did get adopted into a family out of foster care. Tens of thousands of people responded after that news clip went viral, and that says a lot about the heart of people. Mm-hmm. But think of how many thousands of children are still waiting for their forever family, and that's heartbreaking. I can remember being that little boy and, you know, not having a mom and dad in my life, hoping that maybe I could be adopted. I just didn't know. I had older brothers and sisters at the time. My football coach asked me if I wanted to live with them and offered to adopt me, but I thought it would hurt my brother too much, who I was then living with. You know, God has plans for every child, just like Jordan. And at Focus on the Family, we want to do our part to help hurting kids. Isaiah 1:17 says we're called to seek justice, encourage the oppressed, and defend the cause of the fatherless. Through our foster care effort called Wait No More, we're trying to help the foster care system do the best job it can do. And I'm proud of the work that we're doing here at Focus on the Family.
1: Mm-hmm. Yeah, learn how you can make a difference. 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And our guest today is a man with some terrific insights and ideas. Jason Johnson is a pastor and a director at Christian Alliance for Orphans. He and his wife Emily have been foster parents since 2012, and they have 4 daughters, one of whom joined them through adoption. Jason has written a book called Reframing Foster Care, Filtering Your Foster Parenting Journey Through the Lens of the Gospel. We've got copies of that here.
3: Jason, welcome to Focus on the Family.
6: Well, thank you for having me.
3: I want to call you like Super Dad, but I think your message is going to be, you know, people that love the Lord can do this.
6: Right, yeah. Just normal dad.
3: Normal dad, I like that. Let's start with your personal story. It's so compelling. When you were 9 years old yourself, you got some news that really changed your life forever. What was it?
6: Yeah, so I learned around that time in my life that my dad was in fact not my biological father.
3: That was the first time you'd heard that?
6: First time I had become aware of that. And of course, he was my dad and is my dad, but he just wasn't my biological father.
3: Right.
6: And so that began to unfold a story where as I grew older, I understood the implications of what my dad did at a particular time in my life, my mom's life, and my older sister's life.
3: Let me ask you the feeling of that, because, you know, we're talking to mostly adults. I remember, you know, being told my mom had died when I was 9, and my dad when I was 11. You know, you start thinking, what's going to happen? Where do I go? How do I eat? Where do I sleep? In this context, just hearing that your dad was not your biological father, what were those 9-year-old feelings like for you?
6: You know, there was a little bit of, well, why, you know, why has this been necessary, right? Where is my biological father? What's the story there? But also gratitude that this man would step into our story.
3: You know, it's interesting too how these childhood experiences begin to shape your adult decision making.
6: Yeah.
3: And so you had that idea about adoption. Describe how you and your wife began to talk about that and what motivated you to adopt your daughter.
6: Yeah, that's a great question. So my wife and I had the conversation that I think a lot of people have, even pre-marriage, right? As you're suspecting, I think this is headed towards marriage, and I suspected that actually the moment I met her, so that's a different story.
5: Yeah.
6: But I believe even before we were married, we were having conversations about one day we want to adopt. And so it was kind of the one day conversation that I think a lot of couples have, kind of the private personal conversation of maybe one day when this is something we'll do.
5: Yeah.
3: And you did that. In fact, you point to a parallel, and I've used this before as well, between what Jesus did for us and what adoption does for a child. And, you know, for every believer, make this connection. Go ahead.
6: Yeah. So, you

0: done for us. He steps into our story and he changes our story, past, present, and future. All of it becomes new. Our past no longer defines us. Our present reality is new and shifted, full of security. Our future trajectories are full of hope. And on a similar level, we step into the stories of families and children and we say, it doesn't always have to be like this. And you can live today with a security of knowing you are fully loved. And you can live today also with a hope for what the future can look like in every aspect of our story together.
1: Yeah.
0: And that changes.
1: You know, and we're all working in this area to help improve the lives of these children. And I mentioned Dr. Sharon Ford. She worked here in the state of Colorado. Mm-hmm. And thankfully, she's come on staff here at Focus to lead the Wait No More program. We started by just purely encouraging Christians to get involved and to adopt. She's now kind of broadened that, I think, rightfully, to encourage families to not only consider adoption, but also wraparound care to simply become foster parents, because the foster system is so overwhelmed right now. And typically always is, you know, they just need more resources. The point of that, and I would like you to speak into this, is adoption isn't the only goal. I mean, it's a good goal, but there are other options, and you even mentioned this in your book that adoption isn't always the goal for foster care.
0: Right.
1: What is the goal?
0: Yeah, yeah. That's a big question.
1: Yeah, it is.
0: With a big answer. I think the goal is that every believer is empowered with a sense of calling and direction as to what their something might be. So we often say this, we're not all called to do the same thing, but we're all capable of doing something. Everyone can do something. And we see that reflected in theology, the body of Christ, where Paul says, we are like ears and eyes and hands and feet, and we all have different functions, but for the same purpose. And so as we translate that into the activity of the church, in terms of caring for kids and families, we find not everyone will open their home to children. But that doesn't mean there's not significant places for other parts of the body to find their something and to get creative in that.
2: Yeah, do you think it's a good starting point to at least take a step of faith and start praying about what God might have for us in this
0: Absolutely.
2: Area?
0: Absolutely. To begin to pray, God, what's my something? And to ask for clarity on that and to be open-minded with that, you know? Because it could be that my something might be we begin to take steps towards opening our home to children. It could also be, you know what, the Lord has blessed me with a business, and maybe I get creative and I find ways to use my business, my restaurant, or my repair shop, or my counseling center. How can I use my something for the good of the whole?
2: Yeah. And Jim, as you know, for Dina and me, we started praying and we thought it was going to be holding babies. Mm. It turned into something more. It turned into adoption for us. And the Lord's been in all of that, as hard as some of it's been. Our guest on Focus on the Family is Jason Johnson, and he's written this great book, Reframing Foster Care, Filtering Your Foster Parenting Journey Through the Lens of the Gospel. And we'll encourage you to get your copy at focusonthefamily.com/broadcast.
1: Jason, this next question is really to prompt people to think. When you look at the foster system situation, and we have about 400,000 kids total in the system, that number fluctuates a little bit, but around 400, 420,000. And within that group, you have about 100, 110,000 children where the courts have terminated the parental rights. So they're wards of the state. I mean, the state really is their mom and dad, unfortunately. And they're probably in a temporary foster situation until they get a permanent placement and hopefully get adopted. Thinking of those numbers on the 40,000 foot view, I think we have 360,000 churches, and these are 110,000 children that need a place. That is troubling that we in the Christian community cannot do more. I'd love to see a New York Times headline that says Christian Church wipes out waiting foster adoption list.
0: Yeah.
1: Wouldn't that be awesome?
0: It would be.
1: And so in that context, now bring it down to the 1 foot level, you and your wife deciding to do this. Speak to that couple that's listening right now that might be interested, but they don't know how to start. Is it the right thing to do? We already have children. Can we do it?
0: Yeah. So there's a number of things I would say to them. The first would be, there's never a perfect time to do this. And so if you're waiting for the perfect time, you'll likely never

0: ever do anything.
1: There's always going to be an excuse not to.
0: So here's what we say is, I think what God is inviting us to do is to find opportunities to say yes, despite all the reasons we can come up with to say no. And there's a lot. Now, that doesn't mean that we push aside good judgment and wisdom. It doesn't mean that we say, you know what, our family's in turmoil, we're in financial crisis, and our marriage is struggling. We should probably open our home up and do something hard. No, no, we want to be wise and diligent. But we also want to be realistic and understand, I'm very, very good at finding reasons to say no. And it changes our prayers in a lot of ways. I think we spend a lot of time asking God for clarity when he's been clear. And instead of asking for clarity, maybe we spend more time praying for courage.
1: One of the big reasons people don't foster is because they're afraid of having to make this attachment with these kids. Yeah. And then we're talking about the other 300,000 kids where they just need temporary placement till their family can get their acts together, et cetera. Right. And then the kids are going to return to their biological parent or parents. But that is an excuse that people will use, and it's not a, you know, that's a fair thing. You have these kids for maybe 6 months, a year, who knows, and you bond, and then they're going to be ripped away from you. How do you respond to that caution?
0: Yeah, so I'm glad you brought that up. It is likely the number one reason that people won't foster. Is that fear acts as a deterrent. We hear it all the time. And so I like to legitimize it. It's real. It's what we don't say to people is, you know, if you really love Jesus, you wouldn't be concerned about that at all. No, it's real and it's raw. And we've experienced it ourselves. But it also requires a reframing, which is why we named the book the way that we did, the reframing the way that we think about things. And so we can't let the fear of loving a child that might leave deter us. Instead, let's let the fear of a child never knowing our love drive us.
1: Yeah.
0: So it's just a reframing. It also maybe comes from a slightly flawed understanding of what the purpose of foster care is. You know, foster care is less about getting a child for your family, and it's more about giving your family for a child and embracing the implications that come with that.
1: Yeah.
0: And some of those implications are hard, and they require great sacrifice. And if the goal is reconciliation and renewal in their families and with their moms and dads, then it will likely mean that we grow close and we attach, and then we have to say goodbye. But we have given our family to this child for their renewal, and we got to participate in that with them. It doesn't make the goodbyes easier. It just gives purpose and meaning to the goodbyes. It was not in vain, right? We also say this, you know, if you're afraid of getting too attached and you're using that as an excuse
1: not to attach,
0: right, then perhaps it's better understood in this context. The fact that you know you will get attached doesn't disqualify you from becoming a foster parent. It might be one of the things which qualifies you the most.
1: Yeah.
0: Because that's exactly what these kids need.
1: It's so true. Yeah. Jason, this next objection, we lived this one, so I'm going to speak from that personal experience we had when our boys were younger, probably 9 and 11. We did have two boys that were 8 and 9. So it was a bundle of close little boys. I mean, and it was tough. It was really rough. I think they're with us for 6-7 months. And it really had an impact on one of my sons in a very negative way. Later, we did have a long-term placement with two much younger children, 4 and 2, when my boys were 15 and 13. That worked beautifully. I mean, they really took them on as, you know, siblings, and they loved on those kids. There wasn't competition. There wasn't as much fighting about things. But speak to that as well, because that can be an objection. You know, my kids are that young age. I don't want to put them in an environment that's going to be harmful. Those are really legitimate. I'm telling you, because we lived it. And if I look back on it, I would have waited for my kids to be a little older and had the experience that we had with the second set of long-term placement children that we had.
0: Yeah, so our encouragement to families, and that was my number one hesitation as well. Our girls were 6, 4, and 2 at the time. And questions of, is it an injustice to them and the time that they're due from us and the attention that they are due from us? Would it be taking that away from them? And I'll never forget sitting in an orientation class at a local agency in Houston, and the instructor comes in, and even before she gets into the orientation, she starts sharing. You could tell she had a tough week, as most agency caseworkers do. And she begins to share a story of a little girl's file who came across her desk that week. And the little girl happened to be around the age of one of my little girls. And some of the things that she was sharing about what this little girl experienced that week were horrific, as you can imagine. Yeah. And I found myself sitting there using the age of my daughters as an excuse as to why it wasn't the right time. And then listening to the story of this little girl, getting angry inside. And feeling this sense of righteous anger. Why wasn't anyone there to protect this little girl? I would give my life to protect my little girls from. And then, you know, God's up there kind of going, ah, is it connecting now, Jason? Right?
1: Right.
0: And so here's my point in that is God took the very thing that I was using as my excuse, the age of my kids, and turned it into actually the very thing which began to compel me the most. Mm-hmm. I want someone to be there for these kids just like I know I would be there for mine. Now, there's no script for this. There's no prescription for this, right? Everyone's family is different and unique, and their own kids and their temperament and their needs is all different. And so my encouragement to families is, yes, be very in tune with the effects that it will have on children that are already in your home. And also understand that we have found, foster care has given our daughters a gift that we as mom and dad likely would have never been able to give them on our own. Mm. It has opened their world up to a perspective.
1: Without a doubt.
0: Without a doubt. They've seen another side of things that I don't know they would have seen if it was just us.
1: Yeah.
0: Has that always been easy? No. Have there been police officers at our home late at night? Yes. Have they seen things that maybe we would have normally gone to great lengths to, you know, insulate them from? Yeah. Do we believe it has made them stronger and more grounded? I do think so. Not because it's been easy, but because it's been difficult. And so I have found through our journey, maybe my job, in my case with four girls, isn't so much to raise safe girls as much as it is to raise strong girls. Mm.
1: That's beautiful.
0: Yeah.
1: That is really, really beautiful. You have a story I want to get to, which is the handprint story. Yeah. So set that up, and how profound was that for your family?
0: Yeah, you know, it ties right into that where the effects, you know, initially being concerned about the effects it would have on our girls opening our home to this, and would it deprive them? Would it take away from them? But we began to see early on some fruits of this in their own minds and their own hearts.
1: Right.
0: So maybe we'd walk in and they've pulled all their baby dolls and the paraphernalia out into the living room. And we say, what are you doing? And they're saying, we're taking care of babies that don't have mommies and daddies, right? Yeah. Or when we were building a new home and we did the typical put your hands in the cement of the driveway before it dries, right? There were all six of us there. And one of our little girls, I can't recall who, became highly concerned about when the cement dries, how are we going to get any new future sister's handprints into
1: Beautiful.
0: The hard cement, right? And I assured them, you know, we could like cut out a square and repatch it. But again, it was just one of those little pieces, little glimmers of this has planted something in their hearts and in their minds, and we see little evidences of that, which are encouraging.
1: Mm-hmm. Jason, that's such a beautiful portrait. Let me end with this question, though. Yeah. You say you struggled with wanting to fix each child that came into your home. I need to ask this question because that's where I would be. You know, what do we got to do to fix? And we're fixers, right?
0: Yeah, that's right.
1: What's the problem? And we'll give you a solution.
0: Right.
1: How did you let go of that, and what did you learn in that process?
0: Yeah, this has probably been the biggest learning curve for me because, like you said, I'm a fixer. And I think a lot of people that get involved in this, they have a vision for what can be.
1: Right.
0: And so we want to get involved in this because we know what can be. And the question then becomes, what happens when what can be and should be doesn't become?
1: Mm-hmm.
0: Or more slowly materializes. And so a couple of points, just real quick for me, is these feelings of inadequacy Like, I don't have what it takes to do this. And I think that deters a lot of people as well. They see the problem and they see the need and they immediately think, I don't have what it takes to do that. That's for special people, spiritually gifted. Elite people, gifted people. Right. That's definitely not me. I don't have what it takes. And so point number one for me has been this, embracing the gift of not having what it takes. Okay. I don't find anywhere in scripture where God calls someone to do something with the expectation that they're going to have everything that it takes to do it. As a matter of fact, I see quite the opposite. So the story of the feeding of the 5,000 has been especially important for me. And most of us are familiar with it, but the disciples recognize an overwhelming need that they can't meet.
1: They're down to the fix-it mode.
0: There's thousands of people here that they need to eat, and so our only solution is we need to send them away. And then Jesus, in typical Jesus fashion, rather than saying, you're right, guys, he turns it back around on them. How frustrating would that be sometimes? Like, seriously, Jesus, again? He says, how about you give them something to eat? And immediately they look at what they have. We don't have what it takes. And so they somehow commandeer bread and fish from a little boy. We don't know exactly how that happened, but they stole it or borrowed it or bought it. We don't know.
1: Let's be on the high side. They bought it.
0: They bought it. They bought it in a very ethical way. And they bring it back to Jesus and say, this is all we can come up with. We don't have what it takes to do what you're asking us to do. Jesus does not turn around and say, guys, you're right. I'm so sorry to have put you in that position to make you feel inadequate. Yeah. Let's just send them away. You were right the first time. No, I think Jesus purposefully, lovingly put them in that position, knowing full well, you don't have what it takes to do what I'm asking you to do. Mm. And then he essentially says, just give me what you got, your few pieces of bread and fish, and watch what I can do with it. Mm. I can multiply it to the point of abundance where there's more than enough. And so that kind of leads into my final thing, which has been the umbrella over our journey for the last 8 years. And it's redefining what success is for us in the kingdom of God. You know, in the world, success is defined by things we can measure, accolades and ladders and bank accounts and power and position and all of these things. It's quantitative, right? And in the economy of God, we see it completely flipped upside down in a lot of ways. And I've gone to Hebrews 11 quite often. The first couple thirds of Hebrews 11 is all about people who by faith saw the walls of Jericho fall, the Red Sea split, kingdoms conquered, the dead raised to life. And we all say, yes, that's the victorious faith that I want. I want for my faith to produce great victories like that. And it will prove that I've been successful in my faith, yeah. Right? I've been a successful Christian, okay? And then the last third or so of Hebrews 11 takes a pretty significant turn. And it starts to say that others by faith were sawn in half. They were left destitute in caves and holes in the ground. They were stoned to death. And we go, whoa, whoa, whoa, whoa. I don't want to read. I want the sermon that talks about the first part of Hebrews 11, not being sawn in half and stoned to death. And then the end of Hebrews 11 says this. It says, all of them were commended for their faith.
1: Interesting, yeah.
0: So here's what I find, and here's what's been especially powerful for us on this journey, is that God is far more concerned with our willingness to be faithful than he is concerned with our ability to produce a certain set of outcomes through our faithfulness. Sometimes faithfulness on this journey will feel like the walls of Jericho are falling, the Red Sea is splitting, we're seeing great breakthrough, great healing, great connection happening with these children and these families. And sometimes faith is going to feel like we're being stoned to death and sawn in half and left in caves and holes destitute. Yeah. And in all of that, God says, well done, well done. Our journey has been one where we've seen the walls of Jericho fall in some cases. And it's also been one where we felt like we have been stoned to death. Mm. And I can't put my head down on the pillow without holding fast to the truth that God is in the business of producing outcomes. All that he asks of me is to be faithful, to give him what I got, and watch what he can do with it. It doesn't mean that we don't fight hard. It doesn't mean that we don't advocate hard. It doesn't mean that we don't push. But it does mean that we rest in the fact that only God can do what only God can do. And only I can do what I can do. And what he asks of me is to be faithful. and to trust him.
1: Well, Jason, you and your wife, Emily, and your family have done such a wonderful job. Well done. And this is a wonderful book, Reframing Foster Care. If you're considering helping in the foster care effort, there's great information in this resource for you. For a gift of any amount, we'll get a copy to you as our thank you for supporting the ministry. And then let me invite you to become part of our Suitcase Bundle program. You might scratch your head and say, what is that? Most foster kids, when they're moved by the Department of Family Services or the police, they usually show up to the foster home with a hefty bag, a trash bag of their clothes. It's such a poor... I did that when I was 9. That's what I had. I had a box of clothes and a hefty bag of clothes to take to the foster family. I mean, what we saw there is we can give these children some dignity by providing a suitcase bundle. That is a suitcase, a teddy bear, and a Bible, and a handwritten note by a volunteer or a staff member here at Focus of churches that help us put these bundles together. Imagine getting a handwritten note. We haven't met, but we care about you. More importantly, God cares about you. We hope you enjoy this. I mean, what a thing to say to a child. And we've distributed 51,000 so far. Let's do 100,000 more. 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
1: Jason, again, thank you for everything you and Emily have done, and thank you for being with us today.
0: Yeah, well, it's been a pleasure. Thank you.
2: 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I'm John Fuller, inviting you back as we once more help you and your family thrive in Christ.

0: There's something about summer when stepping outside immediately makes you question your decisions. It's humidity that feels like it's holding a grudge. And afternoon thunderstorms that show up like Cousin Eddie, uninvited and at the worst possible time. But it's also late sunsets and later bedtimes. It's the sound of lawnmowers and the smell of fresh-cut grass. And the sudden silence when you think you heard the ice cream truck. And the outright jubilation when you do. The beautiful thing about summer is that joy is never far away. So, whether it's enjoying cold watermelon, watching neighborhood fireworks, or just piling in the car with nowhere important to be, we're with you. Helping you find joy all summer long. 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
1: The favorable hand of God does not mean no pain, no suffering, no hurt, no heartache. The favorable hand of God will oftentimes lead us into situations and circumstances and down through valleys in our life that'll bring great pain and great suffering and heartache. Most believers' response to heartache and pain and suffering is, where's God? Well, God's been so good to me, but now look what I'm going through. God, where are you? God, if you loved me, Lord, if you had a favorable hand toward me.
2: God was watching over the prophet Nehemiah, but that did not guarantee him a life of ease and comfort. In fact, God uprooted Nehemiah and assigned him to rebuild the walls of Jerusalem. Today's edition of In Touch, the teaching ministry of Dr. Charles Stanley, returns to Nehemiah chapter 1 to understand more about the favorable hand of the Lord. Let's listen in to Dr. Stanley's message.
1: God loves everybody, but God, because He's a God of love, desires to show His favor toward His children. That is, He desires to show His goodness. He desires to express His goodness. He desires to give to us everything we need, everything we desire that fits His will and purpose for our life. So He is a good God, the Bible says. He is a loving God. And I think Nehemiah put it in such a beautiful way when he says, the good hand of my God was upon me. That he says, the favorable hand of God was upon me. And so as I look through this book and read this scripture over and over and over again, asking myself this question, what is it in a man's life and what is it in his relationship to God that he could say, the good hand of my God is upon me, that God has a favorable hand toward me? Because I think all of us would like to feel that and sense that we are favored by God. Doesn't mean we are better than someone else. Doesn't mean that we are more loved than someone else. But it means that God works in your life and my life, that it's very evident that He has favored us. That is, that He is expressing His goodness and expressing His love toward us. Well, I think there are a number of things, and if you're wise, you'll jot them all down. For the simple reason that the truth is, all of us want to feel the favor and the goodness of God upon our life. Well, one of the first things that I noticed in the life of Nehemiah is this, that here was a man who lived with a definite purpose in mind. Now, if you have no purpose in life, and you're just sort of floating through, doing the best you can with no sense of direction, nothing you want to accomplish, and no sense of godly purpose and godly direction, and somehow allowing God to use you in some fashion, then why should you expect the favorable hand of God to be upon you? Why should you expect the favorable, good hand of God to be upon you in a very special way or an extra way? Why should you expect that if you don't have any purpose, nothing you're trying to accomplish, and you're just sort of floating through life? It is very clear, here's a man who lived with a definite purpose in mind, and he said, the good hand of my God is upon me. The favorable hand of God is upon me. The second characteristic I noticed in his life was this, that here is a man in whose life prayer is a priority. If you and I want the favor of God, then we must build an intimate relationship with Him, and that comes through praying, through listening, through talking to Him, setting aside time to listen, God, what are you saying to me? What are you saying to us at this particular time in our life? And so here is a man whose life is certainly very clearly lived with a certain purpose in mind. He has a sense of direction. He is a man in whose life prayer is a priority. When something rises that he does not know how to deal with it, he immediately goes to the Father seeking direction and asking for God to give him direction for his life. Certainly that's the pattern of the Lord Jesus. The Bible says every morning he was out there praying, every evening he was praying, not because he had to, but because he loved his relationship with the Father. If we want the favorable hand of God upon us, what is it that God wants from us most of all? He wants an intimate relationship, not service. Service is a result of that. An intimate relationship, building a relationship with us, whereby what? He desires and is able to pour out those extra blessings. His favorable hand is upon us. He was a person in whose life prayer was a priority. The third thing I want you to notice about him is this, that his was the pathway of faith. If we want the favorable hand of God upon us, we must learn to walk by faith. We must trust God because, you see, our faith says more about what we believe about God than probably any other aspect of our life. If we believe that God is who He says He is, then whatever He tells us to do, we'll be willing to do it because we can trust Him. If God is not trustworthy, what kind of a God is He? If He is a trustworthy God, a faithful God, a God who is reliably there when He says, I'll always be there, never leave you nor forsake you. Every single promise that He's given, He says, you can do all things through Christ who will strengthen you. Your God will supply all of your needs according to His riches and glory in Christ Jesus. That person who is walking by faith is going to experience the favorable hand of God because God desires to pour out His blessings. And as Paul says, He'll do more abundantly than you and I expect or think. That's the favorable hand of God. He's a man of faith. He's a man who's willing to trust the Lord for whatever the need may be. Then I think there's another principle here, another characteristics of the person who certainly experiences the favorable hand of God, and that's this, that the bottom line, the principle that governs their life is the principle of obedience. If we want the favorable hand of God upon us, if we want Him to be able to pour out His blessings upon us unhindered by something within us, then we must learn to walk in obedience to Him, leaving the consequences to Him. And that's why you can never separate faith and obedience. You can't separate them. Here's the reason. If I obey God and leave the consequences to Him, it means I'm going to trust Him to handle the results of my obedience. If I really and truly trust Him, I'm going to do what He requires me to do. So here's a man whose life is characterized by obedience. But there's another characteristic here that's so evident, I think, in his life. Here's a man who practiced diligence. He was industrious. Now, a lot of people would like for God's favorable hand to be upon them, but they just want it handed to them. They just want to pray and let God just bless them with no commitment and no diligence and no hard work. This is still a day of diligence and hard work and being industrious as a Christian. You see, not only did he give direction, but he got in there and helped make it happen. And God is looking for industrious people, people who are willing to work, people who are willing to sacrifice, people who are willing to give their best, not just when it's convenient, but when it's not convenient. And if God can find people who are willing to be industrious and working hard, willing to sacrifice, willing to pay the price, you know what he's going to do? He's going to pour out his favorable hand. For those who have a purpose in life and are praying and walking by faith, living in obedience to Him, and who are willing to work at whatever God calls you to do, and to do your best at that, God deserves our best no matter what we're doing. Whatever He's called us to do, He deserves our very best at that. I believe the favorable hand of God, the good hand of God is going to rest, be offered to and poured out upon those who are diligently willing to give their best. If you determine in your life that no matter what God leads you to do and wherever He sends you, you're going to give it your best. You're going to give it your best because the Bible says that you and I ought to serve, we ought to work in our secular vocation or whatever as unto the Lord. If I'm serving and working as unto the Lord, I'm not checking the clock. I'm not more concerned about my finances than my job. I am more concerned in pleasing my Heavenly Father. And if you and I please our Heavenly Father, listen, when we walk pleasing our Heavenly Father in faith and obedience to Him, God will give us favor in the eyes oftentimes of the world. Now, they won't quite understand what's going on. What's going on? God is giving us favor. There's another characteristic I see in his life that I think is so very important, and that's this. Each of these words begins with a P, but I'm going to add one here, because here, what did he do? He rounded up people to participate with him in what God had called him to do. The word here is humility. Here is a man who did not believe that he could get it all done himself. It was the participation of others. And as he began to share the vision that God had given him, and he says, the good hand of God has been favorable to me. What did he do? He surrounded himself with people. He began to organize them, and he motivated them, and he got them involved. Nowhere did he have the idea, here I am, Nehemiah, coming from the king, and I'm going to get this done. He knew that he couldn't do it. There were some things he didn't know how to do. And probably one of the reasons that God's good hand of favor does not get poured out upon us more than it does is because oftentimes we want to handle things ourselves and we think we can do it. God has made all of us weak enough in order to need Him. And listen, the best position in life to be in is to know that you don't know it all and that you can't do it yourself and that we are needy and that we are weak and that we are absolutely, totally dependent upon Him. That's why Paul said, I can do all things through Christ who strengthens me. He didn't just say, I can do all things. I can do all things through Christ who strengthens me, because whatever God calls us to do, God, listen, will enable us to do it. That's what the work of the Holy Spirit is all about, enabling us to become the persons God wants us to be and enabling us to accomplish the work God has called us to accomplish. When you and I are willing to recognize that we don't have all the answers, that we need one another, that no matter how strong we are, that we are still weak, and that we desperately need to relate and to depend upon each other's gifts and talents and skills, God will pour out His favor upon us when we walk and when we come to the work that God has called us to do with a humble spirit. That doesn't mean piously humble. It means the recognition that I need you, you need me, we need God to do whatever He desires to accomplish in our life. Another characteristic that's so evident here is this, and that is something that I would put it in this fashion. And that is, if we want the good hand of God upon us, and the favorable hand of God upon us, we have to recognize and accept. Listen to this now. We have to recognize and accept that with God's purpose in our life comes pain and comes suffering. Listen, the favorable hand of God does not mean no pain, no suffering, no hurt, no heartache. The favorable hand of God will oftentimes lead us into situations and circumstances and down through valleys in our life that'll bring great pain and great suffering and heartache. Most believers' response to heartache and pain and suffering is, where's God? Well, God's been so good to me, but now look what I'm going through. God, where are you? God, if you loved me, Lord, if you had a favorable hand toward me, Lord, where's your good hand? This isn't your good hand. This is your chastising hand. The favorable hand of God always allows for pain, because pain is part of His purifying process in our life. And no matter what He's called us to do, He has ultimately called us to be conformed to the likeness of His Son. So whatever the purpose in life is, and you and I may be able to accomplish a lot of things in life or a few things, makes no difference. Ultimately, God's divine purpose is to shape us into the likeness of His Son. Well, if His favorable hand isn't a handful of things that I choose. Now, if I say, oh, the favorable hand of God, here's what I'd like you to put in your hand. If you're going to offer that to me, God, here's what I'd like to have. All of us have our choices in life. All of us have our desires in life. All of us have our rathers in life, things we'd rather have or rather do or rather go. But the favorable hand of God has the best there is for us. The favorable hand of God is ready to be emptied onto you and me. The favorable hand of God is always ready to be emptied upon us if we position ourselves to be able to receive it. But if I see only things that I like and things that please me and things that make me feel good, if I only see those things as a favorable hand of God, what I will do is reject that favorable hand. Because sometimes with it comes pain and suffering and heartache and things we don't understand, things we can't fix. God is still in absolute control. That does not mean that His favorable hand has turned to be false. But His favorable good hand, the good hand of God, was upon me. When you and I walk with a purpose, prayerfully, in faith, obediently, cooperatively, when we recognize the hardships and the setbacks, when we recognize these things as still the good hand of God being poured out upon us, we're going to experience over and over again God's favorable hand being poured out upon us. And we're going to see and experience blessings that we can't even begin to fathom. And we're going to be able to recognize again and again, you know, this is the grace of God. This is the goodness of God. This is the love of God. This is that undeserved favor of God being poured out upon us. Because we deserve it? Never. But because God is of such nature, He desires to pour out His favorable hand upon us. There will be progress. And then, of course, the last word I want to give you is praise. Because here's one thing you'll notice all through this book. You're going to find out that nowhere does Nehemiah take any credit for it. He talks about the good hand of the Lord. In the 20th verse of this second chapter, the God of heaven will give us success. And if you'll notice over here again, the 6th chapter, he says, it was God who helped us accomplish this work. And so what is he doing all through here? He's praising the Lord. Now look what happens. You know, sometimes we ask God for things or ask Him for direction of our life, and we want to be blessed, and we want the Lord to do in our lives and do for us what we think, God, if you don't do it, it's not going to happen. And God is so good and so loving and so kind and so gracious. Paul said it this way in Ephesians. He said in this 3rd chapter, he says, I want you to know the love of Christ which surpasses knowledge, that you may be filled up in all the knowledge of God. Now listen to this. Now unto Him who is able to do exceeding abundantly beyond all that we ask or think, according to the power that works within us, to Him be glory and praise. You know what happened as a result of Nehemiah's responsibility here and his faithfulness to God? Well, look at it, if you will. Look, if you will, in the 8th chapter. Because here's where Ezra also gets in on the scene. He's a scribe. The scripture says in the 8th chapter, now, of course, the walls are built, the gates are built, and they're protected, and now what happens? What happens is they begin to worship God. Verse 4, and Ezra the scribe stood at a wooden podium, which they had made for the purpose. That's where we get the whole idea of pulpits and podiums and so forth. That's scriptural. He stood there, and what happens? And beside him stood all these folks. In verse 5, and Ezra opened the book in the sight of all the people, for he was standing above all the people. That's why they put preachers up here. I mean, we didn't decide this. And Ezra opened the book in the sight of all the people, for he was standing above all the people. And when he opened it, all the people stood up. Then Ezra blessed the Lord, the great God, and all the people answered, amen, amen. While lifting up their hands, then they bowed low and worshiped the Lord with their faces to the ground. What did they do? They gave praise and glory and honor to God. And the rest of this book speaks of their praise and their glory and their honor to Almighty God. You know what? Listen to this. It doesn't make a difference what your vocation is. It doesn't make a difference what God's called you to do. If you and I live obediently before Him with His purpose in mind, prayerfully, walking in faith, trusting Him, obediently before Him, willing to cooperate in the spirit of humility, understanding that pain is going to be a part of our life, being industrious and diligent in the things that God has called us to do, giving Him the praise and the glory and the honor, there will be progress in our life. There will be accomplishments in our life. And you know what? God will accomplish in your life far more than you expect. He says, listen, He says, more than you expect. And I do believe it's more than we expect, more than we deserve, and far more. Far more than you and I could ever do among ourselves. The good hand of God, the favorable hand of God, willing to be poured out upon His children. But if a person has no sense of purpose, they pray only in emergencies, they're not trusting God, and they're lazy, they're not committed to being obedient to Him, they complain when difficulty and hardship hits them, and their life is like a capsule, they play Lone Ranger, they want to do it all themselves. Then, my friend, listen, I'll tell you something else about the favorable hand of God. It isn't half full. The favorable hand of God is full of the best of God's blessings that fit you and me at that moment in our life, and it will fit us again the next time He pours them out. And the truth is that you and I can live under the favorable hand of God. It is a choice that we make if we're willing to make the right choices in life. Well, where does it all begin? It begins with the first most important decision a person can make in their life. That decision is a spiritual decision. It is a life-changing decision. It is a decision that has eternal consequences and will make an awesome impact in your life. That is the decision to trust the Lord Jesus Christ as your personal Savior. It is the decision to recognize that God is your Creator. It is the decision to recognize that He has the right to rule and reign in your life. It is the decision to recognize that sin has separated you between you and your God. It is the decision to receive by faith Jesus as your Savior, recognizing His death at Calvary as payment for your sin, acknowledging Him as your Savior, your Lord and your Master. That's the first step. And the moment you do that, something will happen in your life. Sins are forgiven. You become a child of God. Then God's favorable hand that's been shut up because you've lived in rebellion toward God is suddenly full, ready to be poured out in your life so that you too can say, the favorable hand of God was upon me. And Father, we thank You that You make it simple and plain for us, that in our rebellion, in our indifference, in our frustrations, our anxieties, our fears, we so often stymie and hinder the pouring out of Your best blessings toward us. So I want to pray that everyone who hears this message may examine his or her life, that those who are unsaved may trust Jesus Christ as their Savior and position themselves then to be allowed to receive and to believe and to experience Your wonderful love. I pray for every believer to examine their heart in the light of these characteristics of Nehemiah, that all of us may be walking as Your children, continually experiencing the good favor of our God. For we ask it in Jesus' name. Amen.
2: Experiencing God's favor begins with receiving Jesus Christ as your Savior, because in doing so, you're adopted into God's family. 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It's coming up.
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2: 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With Insight for Believers, here's a moment with Charles Stanley.
8: It's very important because people who do not understand that find themselves heading in one of two directions. First of all, they totally ignore the Holy Spirit. Secondly, there are excesses and misunderstandings about why God sent Him. God sent the Holy Spirit through His Son, Jesus Christ. Remember, Jesus said, if I go away, I'll not leave you comfortless. And He said, if you'll recall, I will send the Helper. He'll be in you, with you, and upon you. Very important we understand that in order to live a godly life, it must be the work of the Spirit in us. Secondly, in order to carry out the mission God has called us, each of us with, it's the work of the Holy Spirit. And thirdly, oftentimes people talk about getting the Spirit. And the truth is, it's not so much I get the Spirit, because when we were saved, the Holy Spirit sealed us at that moment as a child of God forever. And likewise, the Scripture says, if you do not have the Spirit of God, you're none of His. So every single believer is indwelt by the Holy Spirit upon salvation, so that He can use us, work through us, live through us, the life of the Lord Jesus Christ. The truth is, no one who is saved is without the Spirit. And so there's all kind of misunderstandings about the Spirit, which the Bible is very, very clear about.
2: To learn more about the Holy Spirit, stop by intouch.org. Did you have a fresh understanding as you listened to this program today? Well, tell us what you learned. Coming up on In Touch, what do you do if you're a believer and you're feeling condemned? 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
0: Here is the story behind the song.

been some really dark times and some times where I was just barely hanging on. And I think about that verse in Isaiah that says, he will not blow out a flickering candle. Jesus really breathed me back to life. There's also a line in the chorus that says, I think that I've known it since when I was young. It was Jesus all along. And I just think about this purity and innocence with kids, that they're just so close to heaven. And I think that they know that there's a love after them. And part of growing older and part of the journey of faith is returning to that love.

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1: Hey, it's Dave. Good morning and welcome. It is Tuesday, and we've got a few things planned for you today. A couple of things to talk about, lots of great music to play, and we'll start the day with a little prayer and devotional. So stick around if you can. 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

The Morning Cruise, Dave, Bill, and Carmen here at the Joy FM. I'm going to start today with something I haven't done in quite a while. I used to do this pretty often, but it's been, I don't know how long it's been, since I pulled out My Utmost for His Highest. But we're going to look at today's reading from this little devotional by Oswald Chambers that takes a little piece of Psalm 25:12 and asks a question. Now, the little piece of the psalm is this: what man is he that feareth the Lord? And then this is what Oswald says. What are you haunted by? You will say, by nothing. But we are all haunted by something, generally by ourselves, or if we are Christians, by our experience. The psalmist says we are to be haunted by God. The abiding consciousness of the life is to be God, not thinking about Him. The whole of our life, inside and out, is to be absolutely haunted by the presence of God. A child's consciousness is so mother-haunted that although the child is not consciously thinking of its mother, yet when calamity arises, the relationship that abides is that of the mother. So we are to live and move and have our being in God, to look at everything in relation to God, because the abiding consciousness of God pushes itself to the front all the time. If we are haunted by God, nothing else can get in. No cares, no tribulation, no anxieties. We see now why our Lord so emphasized the sin of worry. How can we dare be so utterly unbelieving when God is round about us? To be haunted by God is to have an effective barricade against all the onslaughts of the enemy. His soul shall dwell at ease. In tribulation, misunderstanding, slander, in the midst of all things, if our life is hid with Christ in God, He will keep us at ease. We rob ourselves of the marvelous revelation of this abiding companionship with God. God is our refuge. Nothing can come through. Just a little thought from Oswald Chambers today about being haunted by God. What man is he that fears the Lord? When we allow the presence of God to surround us in this way, I like what he talks about the child and his mother. The mother is the focus of the child's life, even when they're not thinking about the mother or consciously having the mother in mind. When something happens, where does a child go? He runs to his mother. It's nature. It's just the way it is. They rely on their mother. They run to their mother for safety. And we are to be the same with God. To have His presence so with us that our first inclination is to go to Him. That we realize that our provision comes from Him. To be haunted by God, as Oswald Chambers says. What man is he that fears the Lord? What people are we that fear the Lord? Fear in a good way. To be so aware of His presence, to be haunted by God.

push out the one I should be relying on. I hope that today we all are haunted by God, that we feel His presence surrounding us, that we know that He is there to care for, protect, watch over, and provide, and that when we face anything, we can run to Him. Father, that is our prayer today, to be haunted by You in Your presence, to know that You are there at all times, to realize the truth of that. We pray for people who are struggling with anxiety today, who need to let go of the anxiety and run to the One who offers peace that passes understanding, to rely on You for all the things that we worry about. We lift up those who are in need of healing today, those who have friends and family in the hospital, who are waiting on test results or looking at some sort of procedure today. We lift them up today. We pray for those who are struggling in the workplace and with relationships. We pray that You would be with those who are traveling in this vacation time. Lord, we just lift ourselves up to You and ask You to be the one that surrounds us, protects us, provides for us, whose presence we feel, to be the one who haunts us every hour of every day in the best of possible ways. We pray in Jesus' name, amen.

Chris Tomlin with The God Who Listens here on The Morning Cruise at the Joy FM. Music from Matthew West coming up. The latest from Torrin Wells. We've got Sidewalk Prophets coming up for you as well. This is Pat Barrett, and I've Got a Fire. The Morning Cruise on the Joy FM.

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1: This Info to Go update is courtesy of Dean Brunetti Law in the Greater Tampa Bay area. Their number is 813-Brunetti, serving God and you.
2: A good Tuesday morning to you as we look at your news on the Morning Cruise. Property taxes may not completely go away in Florida. State lawmakers yesterday proposed requiring homeowners to pay property taxes that are used to fund schools. Funds that support some local offices will also be exempt from the ban. A vote could come today. Carnival says a data breach in April exposed information on more than 5.9 million people. The company says an unauthorized actor got into part of its IT system by tricking an employee in a social engineering scam. Carnival is releasing few other details about the breach. And around 1 in 5 young adults are using AI chatbots for mental health advice. That's according to new findings from the research institute RAND. The group survey, which was conducted back in November, showed 19% of respondents said they used the chatbots for advice. I'm Rob Langer with your Info to Go on the Joy FM.
3: It's going to be cloudy today, about a 20% rain chance. We're looking at 90 for the high, then around 74 for the low tonight. Tomorrow, cloudy with that 20% rain chance and a high of 84.
0: Ah, the golden days of summer. For many, the summer days are a much-anticipated break from a mundane routine or the welcome days of leisure enjoyed without the pressures of work or school obligations. But for some, summer can be a bummer. Like for parents, it could be a constant juggle between the cost of childcare and the expectation at work. And for students, the ache of missing friends, familiar routines, and the FOMO, fear of missing out, that comes from making summer plans can be overwhelming. In the midst of it all, you have a place where joy is always just a song away. With the right song at the right time, friends that feel like family, and a community of shared hearts that uplifts, inspires, and reminds us of the joy that summer can bring. Helping you find joy this summer. The Joy FM.
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0: 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Candace is that relatable friend who meets you right where you are to make you smile in the middays. 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
1: I'm reading a book by Thomas Kidd called God of Liberty. Thomas Kidd is a Christian historian. He specializes in early America and especially how faith shaped the American founding. So I spent some time over the weekend pulling together some stories inspired by that book. And this first one is called The Chaplain at Bunker Hill. It was a hot June day in 1775. It was before anybody knew anything about an American Revolution, but the cause of liberty was already deeply embedded in people. In fact, there was a 30-something pastor from a small Connecticut town who was deeply convicted about the cause of liberty. His name was David Avery. That day he found himself on Breed's Hill, just outside Boston. Now, Avery was not a famous general. He was just a chaplain. The British troops were advancing on the Battle of Bunker Hill. You may recognize that name. It's one of the bloodiest battles in the Revolutionary War. And Avery did something simple and powerful. That day, he went up to the front lines and he began to walk up and down, praying with the soldiers and reminding them that, in his words, they were fighting the cause of God and their country. Now, whether you completely agree with that theology or not, the details of the story are striking. Because for many ordinary Americans, the American Revolution wasn't just about taxes or politics. It was about conscience. It was about being free to pursue their calling. It was about the belief that God cared about what was happening to them in their little corner of the world. Avery cared not just about political liberty, but about them, about the soldiers, about the individuals, about the freedom that the gospel produces in a human soul. And maybe that's a good reminder for us. You don't have to be the general on the hill. You don't have to be an influencer or a politician to make a difference. You can be like that chaplain, walking the line and praying with scared young men. His story is part of the vital story of liberty, spiritual and otherwise, at the founding of our country. And so you today, in your office, your classroom, your minivan, your kitchen, you can be part of someone's story as well. Don't take lightly the freedoms that we enjoy in this 250th year of American independence, and don't take lightly the liberty that the gospel produces in our lives.
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1: All right, Bill, you were just telling us about the 250, so I just want to bring it up again because it's going to be tomorrow.
2: Wait, I thought it was July 4th.
1: Well.
0: No, not, she's skipping ahead on you.
1: I am skipping ahead. Tomorrow is our second merch launch. Mm-hmm. I'm so excited about this joy drop that we call it, because it's our 4th of July drop. And we did t-shirts a couple of years ago. We did the cream shirt with the flag.
0: Right.
1: We've got a very different flag this time. I still wear my old flag shirt all the time. Mm-hmm. Those were giveaways. They weren't anything that we sold. And then we did Oh My Stars, which was so good. That was kind of a chick shirt. But the ones that we have this go round, it's a classic flag, which I just love, on a navy shirt. And then it's all American. And I have two at home. Pete's kind of them. And I'm just kind of doing, I'm not saying anything. I'm just kind of watching him to see which one he reaches for.
2: Right. Mm-hmm.
1: And I have to say, it's about 50-50.
2: It's about 50-50.
1: Yeah.
2: Dave, apparently you wore some. At the conference you were at.
0: I've worn both of them, yeah.
2: See, I'm such a rule follower. Mine are sitting in my office. I have not touched them since the photo shoot because I need permission from Carmen that it's okay to wear
0: I did it because
2: shirts.
0: It was Memorial Day.
2: I know,
0: who
2: I
0: was
2: going to
0: ask me?
1: If you will go back and look in your office,
2: yes,
1: you actually have one.
2: Did you take one?
1: In your office.
2: Oh, no.
0: This is what happens when you leave them lying around.
1: Yeah. Oh, no. Well, it's one of those things, you know, we have this guy called our founder.
2: Oh.
1: And he was here last week and I gave him one size and he asked me for another size. I ran into Kelly's office because, you know, we don't have, you know, we're.
0: Right.
1: They're not all here yet. They're still being made at the warehouse, that kind of stuff. And so anyway, he wanted another size. I'm like, doggone it. Because I went to Kelly's office and there was the size he was asking for wasn't in there. And I was like, oh, Bill still has his in his office.
0: This is what you get for being the same size as Jim.
2: I guess so.
1: I hightailed it down to your office. So you are missing one of your shirts.
2: Okay. Well, don't miss this merch drop, guys. It's happening
1: tomorrow. 9 o'clock Eastern.
2: Right.
1: Yeah.
2: If you want to get on the list for a reminder, because you're like me and you forget things, you can do that at thejoyfm.com. You can see us modeling them at Instagram and Facebook. And the merch drop happens tomorrow.
1: And don't forget the hat. The hat's amazing. Yes. Take a look.

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1: This Info to Go update is courtesy of Dean Brunetti Law in the Greater Tampa Bay area. Their number is 813-Brunetti, serving God and you.
2: Good morning. In your Tuesday news feed, President Trump says talks with Iran are continuing at a rapid pace. He made the comment Monday following reports that Iran was stepping away from the talks. Iranian state media reported Tehran was ending negotiations and planned to fully block the Strait of Hormuz due to ceasefire violations by the U.S. Not all sunscreens measure up. A new report from the Environmental Working Group says only about 20% of SPF products meet its safety standards. Experts recommend using plenty of sunscreen, putting it on 15 to 30 minutes before sun exposure, and reapplying every 2 hours. And the Museum of Ice Cream is coming to Orlando. The 18,000-square-foot attraction will anchor Point Orlando on International Drive with new food, drinks, and retail experiences. Construction is underway, but there's no opening date yet for the interactive museum. I'm Rob Liger, and that's your Info to Go on the Joy FM.
3: It's going to be cloudy today, about a 20% rain chance. We're looking at 90 for the high, then around 74 for the low tonight. Tomorrow, cloudy with that 20% rain chance and a high of 84.
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0: I don't know if you've ever been in a point in your life when you can look back and just say, without God, I don't know where I would be. Like you were in the middle of something crazy, like one foot in the grave, and he stepped in and pulled you out. And the only thing that you can do is look back and praise God for it. That's what my new song, Holy, is all about. It's about just looking at God and understanding how much he's done for you and knowing that the only thing that you can do is give him the highest praise. That's how I feel when I hear this song. That's how I felt when I wrote this song. And I pray that that's how you feel when you hear it as well.
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0: Mercy Me, here on the Morning Cruise at the Joy FM. I just, a few minutes ago, saw a study that has some good news for coffee drinkers.
1: Oh good. Let's hear.
0: Yes. This is the kind of stuff we wait on.
2: Hang on.
1: Let me take a sip. A little drink while I... Listen, I tell people all the time, I go to bed just so I can get a mouth coffee.
2: Hang on, sip.
0: I've had both I'm a two cup a dayer.
1: He's drinking tea for the most part.
2: This is tea. I forgot.
0: I got no news for you.
1: Yeah.
2: Oh.
0: No news for you.
1: I'm listening.
0: Here's what this recent study found. This is a study from University of College Cork in Ireland. And they have found both caffeinated and decaffeinated coffee have more health benefits than just the energy.
1: Okay.
0: Coffee interacts with the gut-brain axis, they say. And it provides regular drinkers with reduced anxiety.
2: Some of us have a larger gut-brain axis than others. I'm just pointing that out.
0: I just have a large brain access.
2: Oh.
0: Improved focus and better learning. Mm. Bill, you should be drinking coffee, apparently.
2: I do.
0: Better focus and better learning.
2: I just forgot where I put it.
0: You should apparently then be drinking decaf.
2: Oh.
1: Huh.
0: Which, personally, I think is an abomination and should not exist.

0: caffeinated and decaf improve mood and lower stress levels.
1: It definitely improves my mood.
0: I'm telling you.
2: Yes, it does. We've been on the other side of
0: just,
2: yes.
0: Just one sip and it's like,
2: right.
1: Yes.
0: Caffeinated coffee improves focus, which I think most people, we've kind of, that's been intuitive. We've known that.
2: Yeah.
0: But the fact that they say that caffeinated coffee also reduces anxiety goes against type. Because generally, what people have said is caffeine makes them jittery, it makes them nervous.
1: Yeah.
0: You would think it adds to anxiety, but according to this study, it interacts with that gut bacteria, and whatever it does down there is good stuff and actually reduces anxiety. So if you're anxious, a cup of coffee might
1: help you
0: be a good thing.
1: Yeah, there is a point.
0: There's always a point.
1: But yeah, a cup or two of coffee. Mm.
2: You don't have to drink it to the point that you get so jittery.
1: Right, yeah.
2: You got to know where the line is.
0: Yes, there is lower stress and anxiety, and there is, I am so wired right now, I won't sleep for days.
1: Yes,
0: right.
1: Yes.
0: Yeah.
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1: You brought up coffee. I got to talk to my sisters for just a couple of minutes. I'm going to give you a coffee tip, and you can follow me for more tips after this. I'm teasing.
0: Be sure to like and subscribe.
1: Yes, exactly. Exactly. Listen, like I said earlier, Mama goes to bed just so she can wake up and have coffee. I have said this for years, I have an emotional relationship with coffee. There is something about it, the way that it smells, the way that I hold it in my hand, the way that it sounds when it's brewing. Like, it is all the things. It is one of the highlights of my day. So as I was heading in to the perimenopause years, coffee, it's, and this may not be true for all women in my age bracket, but it's true for a lot of us. Coffee just starts to affect you differently. The caffeine, you can't handle the caffeine. And it first started with afternoon coffee, because I could be, back in the day, I could drink coffee 4 or 5 o'clock, go to bed just fine. Then I had to back it up to 2. Then I had to back it up to 1. And then a lot of times I have to do decaf in the afternoon. Now, if I've got my Dutch Bros, I'll buy a large, or someone will bring me a large. I'll drink half, you know, one afternoon early, and then I'll drink the other half the second afternoon. But here's where my tip is. In the morning, I used to drink 3 or 4 cups. I mean, that's mm-hmm. a lot.
2: And they weren't small either.
1: They weren't. I would drink 3 or 4 cups of coffee, and then I just could not handle the caffeine. So I went down to 2 cups, and I've been at two cups of coffee for years now. I mean, I would say 2 or 3, 4 years now. But even that was, it's like, oh my goodness, by the time I got through the second half of that second cup, and I just said, look, I had a meeting with myself. And I said, Carmen, we can't do this. We cannot go down to 1 cup. The first cup in the morning, I suck it down like that. I don't even, you know, I enjoy it, but I got to carry this on.
2: Right. The first cup is really just preparation for the second cup.
1: Ding, ding, ding, ding, ding. So you know what I did, and here's the tip.
0: Smaller cups?
1: Nope. Oh. I got a bag of caffeinated. I got a bag of decaf, whole beans.
2: Right.
1: I mix it together. I put it in a big gallon-sized bag. Mix that sucker up. Mm-hmm. I mean, just shake it up. Mm-hmm. And then I pour it in my hopper, because I've got the coffee machine that, you know, makes the French press, and it grinds it. And now I can drink my 2 cups of coffee. So if you're in my life stage and caffeine's starting to get to you and you haven't thought of this yet, because it took me a while, I'm like, duh, why can't I do that? Mix it, and you can still have your 2, 3 cups, however many you want in the morning.
2: I've been doing that.
1: Yeah.
2: I've been doing that for the last year in your coffee, the coffee maker that
1: we have here. Yeah.
2: I've been mixing caffeinated decaf. I'm neither a woman nor
1: more.
2: In perimenopause, as far as I know.
1: Listen, it's called budgeting. I mean, you stretch those mm-hmm. coffee dollars, or those coffee beans, or however you want to say
2: stretch
1: it.
2: Stretch the beans.
1: You stretch the enjoyment. Okay. You know what I'm trying to say.
0: Right. I just find myself sitting over here going, I'll have all that extra caffeine you don't want. I know. Just bring it to me.
1: Still, to this day, Dave Cruz.
0: Yes.
1: This annoys me about you. You can drink a cup of coffee and go to bed.
0: Yeah. True.
2: I can't. I'm like you, Carmen. I can't.
0: It's because in Louisiana, we are weaned on it. So it just.
1: Yeah, you know, but truly, I mean.
0: I've built up an immunity slowly over the years.
2: Listen, if you are the person that Carmen's talking to.
1: Yeah.
2: And that
1: try it.
2: That tip just changed your life.
1: Yes.
2: Text us and let us know.
1: Yes, I love you, sister.
2: You don't have to, you know, like and subscribe, but text us at 800-456-8900. Yeah, and then like and subscribe. Yeah.
1: I'm looking out for my sister's doing coffee drinkers everywhere. Yes.
0: Pick this song specifically for this conversation, but it does feel
1: funny.
0: So appropriate. It's Andrew Rip, Fill My Cup, The Morning Cruise on the Joy FM.

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1: This Info to Go update is courtesy of Dean Brunetti Law in the greater Tampa Bay area. Their number is 813-Brunetti, serving God and you.
2: Good morning. Let's take a look at your Tuesday headlines. Law enforcement in cities across the country are on the lookout for human trafficking as the World Cup comes to the U.S. Federal, state, and local law enforcement are working together in places from Los Angeles to Atlanta to do their best to keep people safe. A new clinical study finds a specially formulated tomato soy juice may help calm obesity-related inflammation. Adults with obesity who drank it daily for 4 weeks saw key inflammatory proteins drop in their blood, while regular tomato juice showed no effect. And New York Governor Kathy Hochul says the statewide bell-to-bell smartphone ban in schools is working. A new survey of nearly 585 educators finds 76% report better classroom behavior, including improved attention and respect. 4 out of 5 teachers say students' social connections improved, and bullying and cyberbullying are down 60%. I'm Rob Langer with your Info to Go on the Joy FM.
3: It's going to be cloudy today, about a 20% rain chance. We're looking at 90 for the high, then around 74 for the low tonight. Tomorrow, cloudy with that 20% rain chance and a high of 84.
0: Summer has a soundtrack. Flip-flops down the hallway. Splashes and laughter in the pool. And the sizzling sound of hot dogs burning. Blackening on the grill. It's the season of windows down, music up, and watching sunsets enjoyed in the backyard. It's the season of long days that somehow feel too short. And even when the traffic has you backed up or the rain decides to interrupt your well-laid plans, there's still joy to be found. We'll be right here with you. Windows down, music up, singing every word. Helping you find joy all summer long. 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
1: Kids are out of school. I'm sure you've got plans, and some parents really feel the pressure of being the social director for your kids all summer long. Are we having a technical issue?
0: Her headphones fell apart just as we opened the microphone. Like, one ear actually just fell right off.
2: My headphones, but I'm all back together now.
1: That's good. That's good. You could have your kids learn things like basic electronic mechanics, you know, things like that. But one of the things that we've talked about and others have talked about is the importance of boredom. Mm. Just giving some space. You were talking about your friend CB, Carmen, who, our friend CB, who... Yeah. Sometimes just lets the...
2: She's trying to let the girls be bored
1: girls
2: a little
1: be bored
2: bit.
1: A bit. I think it's such a good thing. But one of the things that they can learn to do when they get bored is, is a little summer reading. Mm. So I found a good article of reading recommendations. I'm not going to run them down, but I will have Hitch post this at themorningcruise.com. The author's Andrew Spencer says he's got a couple of voracious readers in his house. I was that way too. I mean, much of my summer as a kid was just being outside. I think, Dave, you and I had a similar situation. Carmen, you as well. Just, I mean, I don't think I was in the house very much at all during the summer.
0: I didn't wear shoes pretty much all summer long.
2: Same.
1: A lot of it. But I do remember times in the summer when I just had lots of time and got into a really good book. It was probably one of the most shaping and best activities that as a kid I could have ever done. And it is for your kids. It has not changed. Letting your kid go to a world of imagination and read stories and learn things about themselves and the world in a safe way is what they used to say the purpose of books is, which is to delight and instruct. They don't say that anymore in literary theory, but that's okay. It's still true. So he talks about a couple of sites that you can check out, Read Aloud Revival, Redeemed Reader, and Good Book Mom, that can help parents find quality books, and then lists from authors specific book recommendations in this article. One of the authors, the last one cited, is a guy named Malcolm Gait, who's become one of my favorite guys. He is a British author, a priest, a theologian, a speaker, writer, poet. He's got this cool, you know what he did in England? In his backyard, he put up like a little gazebo that is like fully enclosed. And it's his study. Mm. It's like where he goes to do his writing and his work. It's so cool. Mm. Anyway, Malcolm Gait has just finished writing a series on King Arthur. He said that might be a little tough for young ones to tackle, but he recommended The Chronicles of Narnia by C.S. Lewis, which is just a timeless and good recommendation.
2: Yeah. I was going to say, because obviously y'all have read those books. I have not. The Lion, the Witch, the Wardrobe, all of that kind of stuff. What are that... We'll put that at the top of the list. What are the top books for young readers these days? Because
0: there's a couple of different series that I know Andy Kate is big into reading right now.
2: Okay.
0: They do pretty consistently there at the library.
2: Yeah.
0: She was showing me on FaceTime the other day about three or four books she's reading.
2: Oh, fun.
0: And then Emmy's got another series, and I can't remember the name of the series, but it follows a particular character, and they're, you know, chapter books that are good for first, second, third graders.
2: Yeah.
0: So I'm going to have to find out what those are.
2: I would like to know, and I'm even thinking, I'm trying to go back. Haley would be able to answer this. Haley was my reader. She loved to read, and she was always looking for different series, and we were going to Barnes & Noble, and, you know, I should have gone back to the library back in the day, but we'd always go to the bookstore, get a book. For me, I'm trying to think who I... Because I know it was Tales of the Fourth Grade Nothing. That was one of the books that I read.
1: Kimberly, who is your age, grew up reading the Nancy Drew mysteries.
2: Nancy
0: Hardy
2: Drew.
0: Hardy Boys for me.
2: Mm-hmm. Yeah, I never read Nancy Drew. Was it?
0: There was a Babysitter's Club thing, too.
2: And then Judy Blume.
0: Was he
2: a big...
1: Mm-hmm. I think
2: and there were several series. Anyway, I'm just... It just made me wonder, what are the books for all ages?
1: My kids went straight to Chronicles of Narnia and Lord of the Rings. Adam read the entire Lord of the Rings when he was like 13.
0: Yes. The Hobbit got me started.
1: Yeah.
0: I'll tell you the one book I didn't read in the summer.
2: Yeah.
0: My mom used to get books occasionally. She wanted me to read the classics, you know. I could not do Black Beauty.
2: Okay, really? See, I read Black Beauty.
1: I did too.
0: Actually, I started Black Beauty, and this... It was like, this is such a girly book.
2: Oh yeah.
0: I couldn't go there.
2: Yeah, y'all know my story about Black Beauty. I won't take us down that road, but let's just say I got driven to the parade. I was in the Strawberry Festival parade years ago when I was in country radio, and it was Black Beauty that took me there.
0: Living the dream.
2: Yes.

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1: This show is so much fun on so many different levels. So I'm wondering, I'm imagining Hick. Our producer's Hitch. Actually known as Hick.
0: You have a new name.
2: Hick. Oh, Hick.
1: How you getting there, Hick?
2: He is not a hick. I'm the hick.
1: Probably has already found the article that I was citing about summer reading suggestions for your kids. And somebody texted and said, what were those places to go again to get the recommendation?
2: Yeah.
1: Read Aloud Revival, Redeemed Reader, and Good Book Mom. And the best way to for you, since you're driving down the road, you can't write those down, is just go to the article that Hitch will post at themorningcruise.com, and you can find it there. We did have some texts. Somebody said, for our 13th birthday, my twin brothers and I got books 1 and 2 in a series called Dragons in Our Midst. It's a Christian fantasy series. Hmm. We both loved them, ended up reading all the books, including the other two series that were a prequel and a sequel. Somebody else reminded us, and I couldn't, it was like a V8 moment.
2: Yeah.
1: Amelia Bedelia.
2: Yes, Amelia Bedelia. Yes.
1: That was Kimberly's favorite.
2: Oh, loved them. Yes. Oh, that just takes me down memory lane.
1: Somebody else said, The Hidden Scrolls and Imagination Station are great young reader chapter books. There's always the classics. It's always good if you can get a classic in. And then somebody else was just saying, look, the Narnia series is, it's so good for kids, especially when they get to the preteen years to read those books. Malcolm Guite's favorite is The Voyage of the Dawn Treader. My favorite in the 6-book series of those children's stories by C.S. Lewis is The Last Battle. It's the 6th one in the series. But everybody has a favorite when they read that whole series. And it can go kind of quick. You can spend a summer and read probably all 6 of them.
2: I'm very streaky when it comes to reading. I've talked about this over the years. I will have dry spells and then I will, you know, read one book and then I'll... But right now, I am in a reading season. And I love historical fiction, which I've had to come up for air on that because I love the World War II and just, you know, that era. So I've come up for air on that and I'm reading a couple of other books right now. But I'm telling you, Saturday, perfect example. Saturday afternoon, I got up Saturday morning, worked out. And then a lot of times when I'm done working out, I'll go for a quick walk and then I'll come back and I'll sit down to cool down. And what do? Grab my phone, start scrolling. And I'm telling you, my Saturdays, I've really tried to be intentional the last several weeks to put my phone away. I used to have social media less Saturdays. And there's just something about grabbing that Kindle or grabbing your book. It just keeps you from scrolling. So I think if we can get our kids to read in summertime, have reading time.
1: And somebody who said, hey, how can I get into reading?
2: Yeah.
1: And I think in this distracted world that we live in, one of the ways to do that is to apply some of the techniques of deep work, some of which you're kind of describing there, which is to literally just clear the space, put away anything that can be a distraction, and sort of set an intention and then sit down and you have that space and that time to focus.
2: And I'm not a natural reader. I'm not one that loves reading. However, you can, if the person who texted, if you're not one that's inclined to read, you really do have to find your lane. You have to find what interests you.
3: Exactly.
2: And I never would have thought historical fiction, but like I read, and I hate to say books over the air because they're not necessarily quote unquote Christian books, but one of the ones I will mention, I read Nightingale.
3: Mm-hmm.
2: One of the best books I've ever read. It is not a safe book.
1: Right.
2: It is
1: All not a Christian book. All the Light We Cannot See is a good book. And it's a good, it's a PG. It's a good
2: I mean, this is real life stuff.
1: Right,
2: you know?
1: So it gets raw.
2: Yeah,
0: it is important, though, to find the thing that you like.
2: Yes.
0: It's almost like, it's a little like music. If you say, I want to listen to more music.
2: Yeah.
0: But you hate classical music and that's where you start.
2: Right.
0: You're not going to listen to more music.
2: No, not at all.
0: You got to find what speaks to you.
2: Yep.
0: And then it just becomes, it's like eating a good dessert. You just, you know, you should stop.
2: And
0: you just can't.
2: And you can't. And actually, Dave, it was you who diagnosed me years ago.
0: Right.
2: Because we would talk about, because I will read all
0: I've diagnosed her in so many ways.
2: He has. But I will read, you know, the Louis Giglio books and the Jonathan Bakluta books. And I love those books. But I wanted to start reading for pleasure. And we tried to read a few fiction books, Alice in Wonderland being one of them. And Alice is still falling. And I just, and Dave looked at me one day and he goes, you don't like fiction. And
1: she doesn't like fantasy.
2: Fantasy.
1: Right.
2: And I never would have, I never would have figured that out. I mean,
0: but even the historical fiction has a setting that feels real to
1: realistic. Right. It's got to have a realism.
2: So once you told me that, and then my girlfriend had recommended some books, I'm like, yes, this, I have found my home. And I still have a list. I talked about this the other day. I have a list of Christian authors who do historical fiction. And one of these days, I promise you, I'm going to type that list up. I'm going to have Hitch put that list together. Love you, Hitch.
1: And
2: I'm
1: Hick, gonna, that's his name.
2: And I'm going to post it so we'll have a book list to pull from.
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1: This Info to Go update is courtesy of Dean Bernetti Law in the Greater Tampa Bay area. Their number is 813 Bernetti, serving God and you.
2: Good morning. Got your headlines. Florida gas prices are sliding. AAA says the statewide average is now $3.98 a gallon, down 33 cents in a week and nearly 50 cents in the last 12 days. Analysts credit lower oil prices helped by hopes for a U.S.-Iran agreement, though drivers are still paying nearly a dollar more than a year ago. Nearly 100,000 vehicles are being recalled by Honda due to an issue with airbags. The National Highway Traffic Safety Administration says the issue involves a defect that could lead to the unintentional deployment of the airbags. Most of the models affected are the Accord Hybrid, the Honda Acura TLX, and other Accord vehicles. And Google is seeking federal government approval to release up to 32 million sterile mosquitoes in California and Florida to combat disease-carrying ones. It's part of its debug program. Mosquitoes are the deadliest animal, according to the CDC. I'm Rob Langer with your Info to Go on the Joy FM.
3: It's going to be cloudy today, about a 20% rain chance. We're looking at 90 for the high, then around 74 for the low tonight. Tomorrow, cloudy with that 20% rain chance and a high of 84.
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0: The Morning Cruise, Dave, Bill, and Carmen here at the Joy FM. They did that live at the conference I was at last week.
1: Oh, yeah.
0: It is something to be in the room.
1: Oh, I bet.
0: When they do that song.
1: I bet. I saw them in concert last fall, and I mean, it was a dance party. You know how you've heard scriptures your whole life, and I'll tell you which one I'm talking about here in a couple of minutes. And, well, I'm just going to give a real-time example. I didn't sleep great last night. I woke up probably 2 o'clock in the morning, wide awake, laying there in bed, just thinking. And I've heard the scripture my whole life about taking thoughts captive. How do you take thoughts captive? Because we truly are in charge of our thoughts, of our feelings, of our actions. And that's something that I want to even get better at, you know, reframe some of my thoughts. Sometimes we can get, and you know, we're all walking through hard. It can be hard things at work. It can be hard things in our personal life. I mean, everyone, there's, what is the saying? Everyone's fighting a battle that we don't see.
0: Right.
1: People are walking through hard. Well, the narrative that you tell yourself, that the self-talk, the self-speak, we probably talk to ourselves more than anybody else talks to us. And I just want that, and this isn't in the woo-woo camp. This is in the Holy Spirit, you know, sanctification camp. I want that self-talk to be the Holy Spirit. I don't want it to be the voice of the accuser. I don't want it to be my voice. I truly want it to be

0: scripture came to mind, take these thoughts captive. And then I thought, well, Carmen, you are 55 years old. You've heard that scripture your whole life. How do you do that? Mm. Like, how do you do that?
1: It's hard to retrain your brain.
0: Yeah.
1: One of the speakers actually last week talked a little bit about this type of thing. And one of the things he talked about was the fact that he often, because of upbringing and everything else, you know, you get things that stick in your head. And it becomes almost habit. And his self-talk often revolved around him calling himself stupid. Stupid and a moron. And he said he actually made an agreement with his wife to help him out. He said, I need to stop calling myself stupid.
2: For sure.
1: And he said he went for a while, every time he did it, he would write it down. And he said he went from like several times in a week down to a few times in a month. But he said it was a process.
2: It is a process. And it's in layers too, because we have that stinking thinking, as you said, Carmen, with self-talk like that, but also just the assumptions that we make about life, about reality, about the world that we live in, and just being able to let, I remember just as a young Christian rethinking the way that I thought about my own identity. And I think really when you get down to who you are and who we are in Christ, that's a deep layer that's underneath a lot of the patterns, thoughts, systems, and structures of thinking that come from outside, from the world, and that are part of our self-talk as well. It really, that becomes a sort of a foundational thing. Do you understand your identity in Christ, who God made you to be and what Jesus has done for you to make you a new creation?
0: And all of that is so true. And that is one side of the coin. And that's, and I don't feel like, there have been times, when I struggle, and I've talked about this, where, you know, you go in prayer and you say, I am a daughter. I am dearly loved. I do not come as a slave or an orphan, taking it from scripture. Then you have the other side of the coin where there's stresses in life. There's relational stresses. There's things that, you know, not everything is coming up roses. You know what I mean? There's things that we have to navigate, and you have to find trusted people to talk to, not in a gossipy way, but in a way that it's like, okay, help me navigate this situation. But at the same time, we're all sometimes in situations that they don't have easy answers.
2: Right.
0: And they're not going to change overnight.
2: Right.
0: And then how do you take those thoughts captive to not, ruminate on those thoughts? It's just, it's learning to take the thoughts captive, reframing those thoughts, not just in your identity, but just in relational hurts.
2: I think if you know who you are and you know what your relationship with God is, that's just the platform.
0: Yeah.
2: Then you go to work.
0: Yeah.
2: Then you start bringing those things to Him. Your Father.
0: Yes.
2: Who loves
0: and say,
2: you.
0: Help me.
2: Lord, I need the help. I need to believe the gospel right here. Yeah. Like at this moment, I'm not believing what's true. I'm not believing the gospel. I'm trying to do this in my own strength. And being able to lift up the things that you're feeling and thinking before the Lord, being able to put scripture in your mind and heart as well. That's a part of that.
0: It is restructuring.
2: And then as you said, Carmen, exactly to your point, being able to have conversations with people who can help you in that reframing, rethinking process.
0: It's all of us need that, those two or three people in our lives that are just vaults that have the same worldview as we do, a Christian worldview that you can navigate and kind of process this stuff with. But that's one of the that was one of my thoughts at 2 o'clock this morning, is how do you take thoughts captive? So I don't have an answer for us yet, but I will say I prayed and the Lord met me in my room this morning.
2: That's good. And thank you for thank you for waiting until 8:13 Eastern
0: to bring it up and not text y'all at 2 o'clock in the morning.
2: Yes, exactly. Thanks.
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0: praying.
1: Bay Turner here on the Morning Cruise at the Joy FM. That song is unlike anything else we've got going right now.
2: It is.
3: True.
1: And it gets stuck in my head. I would say that I like to sing along to it. I can't sing along to that.
3: It's high.
1: But it does get in my head. Yeah. It just won't go away.
2: That's exactly what somebody just texted, Dave. The music of the Joy FM has helped me replace the thoughts.
3: Oh, wow.
2: Once I've taken them captive. The artists sing our theology and God replaces
3: praise.
2: Thinking with music. I can remember as a young Christian, it was my local Christian radio station and the songs that they played, so many that got down deep in my heart, taught me who I was in Christ and taught me how to take thoughts captive.
3: Yeah, that's good.
2: That's part of the reason we exist.
1: Can I just say, I mean, we don't talk a lot about classic joy, but those are the songs when I found contemporary Christian music. Those, in some ways, those songs helped disciple me.
2: Yeah, same.
1: Early on. So spending 2 hours a day on classic joy helps me recapture some of that.
3: Yeah.
1: Those songs really spoke to me early on.
2: Classic Joy is one of our streams. 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
1: This Info to Go update is courtesy of Dean Brunetti Law in the greater Tampa Bay area. Their number is 813-Brunetti, serving God and you.
2: A good Tuesday morning to you as we look at your news on the Morning Cruise. Property taxes may not completely go away in Florida. State lawmakers yesterday proposed requiring homeowners to pay property taxes that are used to fund schools. Funds that support some local offices will also be exempt from the ban. A vote could come today. Carnival says a data breach in April exposed information on more than 5.9 million people. The company says an unauthorized actor got into part of its IT system by tricking an employee in a social engineering scam. Carnival is releasing few other details about the breach. And around 1 in 5 young adults are using AI chatbots for mental health advice. That's according to new findings from the research institute RAND. The group survey, which was conducted back in November, showed 19% of respondents said they used the chatbots for advice. I'm Rob Langer with your Info to Go on the Joy FM.
3: It's going to be cloudy today, about a 20% rain chance. We're looking at 90 for the high, then around 74 for the low tonight. Tomorrow, cloudy with that 20% rain chance and a high of 84.
4: There's something about summer when stepping outside immediately makes you question your decisions. It's humidity that feels like it's holding a grudge. And afternoon thunderstorms that show up like Cousin Eddie. Uninvited and at the worst possible time. But it's also late sunsets and later bedtimes. It's the sound of lawnmowers and the smell of fresh-cut grass. And the sudden silence when you think you heard the ice cream truck. And the outright jubilation when you do. The beautiful thing about summer is that joy is never far away. So, whether it's enjoying cold watermelon, watching neighborhood fireworks, or just piling in the car with nowhere important to be, we're with you. Helping you find joy all summer long. 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

0: Morning Cruise, Dave, Bill, and Carmen here at the Joy FM. I have to, this is not really a confession. This is a thing that happened. I have this bracelet that I've been wearing. I want to say this was my Father's Day gift to me last year. So it's been almost a year. And it occasionally, it makes noise on the counter because it's got all these little metal rings on it that have the names of all the grandkids, right? And so here's the thing. It's in my pocket right now. Now, it's not in my pocket because I didn't want it to make noise. It's in my pocket because I'm sitting
1: here. Oh, no.
0: The leather part broke.
1: It broke.
0: So
1: you just
0: now I
1: got to
0: figure out. Yeah, one of my grandkids just fell on the floor. But now I got to figure out what can I do. I want to find something to use as the bracelet part.
1: Right, right.
0: Because I've got what effectively I guess would you would call charms. They're not really.
2: Yeah.
0: But
1: there's got to be somebody that can fix that for you.
0: I could probably fix it myself if I just knew what.
1: Yeah, but I feel like you might need a new leather strap.
0: Well, it does need a leather strap, but I mean, I could get the leather and I could do it.
1: Yeah, but there's got to be, I bet there's someone that could redo that for you.
3: It looks like there's a space right there where there's a metal that like a crimp, it crimps it together.
0: That's the actual part that
3: you can
0: unscrew that actually.
3: Oh, shoot, if that was a crimp, I was going to say you and I go down to the fishing store and I can crimp it for you.
0: No, that's not
3: I mean, that's simple to do.
0: Yeah, so it's three pieces of leather, and then it was actually at one point one piece of leather, that you wrap three times, and then it's got the piece that kind of holds it together, and all three of the wraps all broke.
3: I've seen you wear that several times. I wasn't aware it was hitting the counter. I mean,
0: I don't think it was ever all that distracting, but. Anytime I would be moving my hand.
1: Yeah.
3: I can hear it when Carmen wears those bangle bracelets.
0: Well, that's true. Yeah.
3: This is one of our bad habits on the show. It's her bangle bracelets. And
1: you do
3: that. And I do this with the counter.
1: You
3: and
1: do
3: I
1: hit the counter. Did my bangle bracelets hit the counter a lot?
0: Not a lot. By the way, it was Nora that hit the ground. I'm sorry.
1: Aww, oh, Nora. Poor Nora.
0: I got a great video of Nora yesterday. Singing Mine Eyes Have Seen the Glory.
1: Only
0: she's, you know, two or three almost two, I think. So it's like trying to hear Bob Dylan sing. You can't understand a word she's saying,
1: but
0: she carries the tune perfectly.
1: I love that. That's awesome.
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0: Here you go.
1: Oh, my goodness.
0: Dave, Bill, and Carmen, the morning cruise at the Joy FM. That's
2: that,
0: Nora.
2: Yeah.
1: That is so stinking
2: cute. Cutest thing. I can make out hallelujah.
1: Yes.
0: And like I said, you can hardly understand a word she said. Well, in fact, she's just kind of mumbling through it. She doesn't even know the words.
2: That's awesome.
1: It is
0: but you can definitely pick up the tune. She carries a tune.
1: She
0: like,
1: does.
2: Yeah.
0: I mean, that's pretty good.
2: Your whole family's musical.
1: Yeah.
2: Y'all that, really are.
0: Way better than Carmen is.
1: Her, the which one's drumming? Who's that's a Ransom? No.
0: No, Sutton.
2: Yeah, that's Sutton.
0: Sutton. Oh.
1: The drummer. Yes. Unbelievable. I will have a little proud moment. Little Elliot, who is not quite... Wait, how old is Elliot?
2: I don't think he's two yet. He'll two. Be, yeah.
1: So, fall. When's his birthday?
2: I think it's August.
1: Okay, that's right. That's August because it's near
2: Will. I said fall, but
1: Will.
2: I think it's this August, yeah.
1: Okay, so Elliot, my grandson, does that kind of like Nora did there, Dave,
0: yes.
1: with the ABCs.
0: Mm-hmm. Okay.
1: And they all kind of run together. It's like you said, it's a Dylan-esque quality because they're not quite pronouncing it.
0: Right.
1: But it's just all, but got the tune down, got all the letters in there. They're just sort of smashed together. And it's just the cutest thing in the world to hear.
2: Aww,
1: a little one.
2: Yep.
0: Everybody smashes Element OP.
2: Okay. Do you know, this is a complete hard right. Were you playing one of the games the other day on, was it the New York Times Mini? This was like a week or so ago.
0: Okay.
2: And they said, or maybe it was the other little one that we do that says, what are the letters that are mashed together? Did you play it?
0: I think that was the crossword.
2: Was it?
0: I think it was.
2: The one that we played.
0: Yeah.
2: That was, the clue was, Bill, what are the letters in the alphabet that everyone mashes together? And the
1: Element
2: answer,
1: OP.
2: Yeah, mm-hmm. It was Element OP. I'm like, I got this.
1: Oh, that's a great clue.
2: It was.
3: Hi, this is Chris Tomlin. 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
2: Do USPS have a beef with FedEx and UPS?
3: I would say on the whole, no. Now, there is a new kid on the block, Amazon. And I would say because they're so new, they're not used to some of the maybe unwritten rules. They park in front of mailboxes a lot. They're usually young and sprite. They hop out of that truck. They're running the 5 and 6 different houses.
2: They're the new big
3: the
2: company.
3: New young guy.
4: New cars.
2: They only hire models.
3: Abercrombie models.
2: Again, Marcus loves them.
3: I order from Amazon all the time. When they're delivering to my house, it's fantastic.
2: Yeah.
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1: You've heard us talk a lot on the air about Ford Taylor. He's just become super dear to us, and he was here all day yesterday. We're going to be with him again today. And man, just sitting in the room with him yesterday, a lot of the stuff that he's taught us, this is something I need to go back to my workbook probably at the beginning of every year and just refresh. Mm-hmm. And he's going to be in, so I don't necessarily want to get into all of it here because I'd rather you hear it from him.
2: All of his content, yeah.
1: But I'm telling you, when you sit and just take time out of your normal routine,
0: right,
1: and you're taught something that is more self-reflection, it's just been really good the last day. I'm looking forward to today. What about you, Dave?
0: Well, I was going to say, you know, we've talked about this before. You and I both, I think, went kicking and screaming the first time.
1: Yeah.
0: And then found out that it's not a lot of the conferences that we've sat through and been bored to tears. It's fun. He's humorous. You learn a lot. It's biblically based. But if I'm going to be completely and totally transparent, I spent most of last week sitting in a chair listening to people speak.
1: Mm.
0: And the hardest part for me yesterday, and it will be again today, is the fact that I'm again just sitting.
1: Yeah.
0: Not moving. Bill was joking, just, you know, how's your bottom?
2: I walked up to him about, you know, 3 hours in and asked that question.
0: And it's a little numb at this point after days of sitting. But still, if I'm going to come back from a conference to what essentially is another conference, this one's worth coming to.
2: Well, that's good to know. Yeah, I've kept all my stuff, my transformational leadership notebook from the first time that Ford was with us. I think that was 2018, right? Was it 2018, Carmen?
1: October 2018. Yeah.
2: And I've kept it.
1: Yeah.
2: I've used it. I've used it in premarital counseling. I've used it in my own personal life. I've used it in discipleship. It's been pretty amazing. So here's the takeaway for you. Ford is going to be sitting in front of a microphone at some point
1: later this week,
2: sharing a little bit of that content with you.
1: Yeah, for sure.
2: But in the meantime,
1: and we're bringing them in. There's going to be dates that you guys will be able to attend all over our listing area.
2: The Transformational Leadership Conference. That'll be great. Dave probably will not go to that one.
0: And, well, if I could just stand for at least a little while, maybe walk around a bit.
1: I get it.
2: Ask people to pray for your backside, but I don't think I really want to do that.
0: Thank you.
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1: Carmen, you were just talking about Ford Taylor, and yesterday and today he's part of a seminar here at the Joy FM. He's bringing the Transformational Leadership Conference to us, tailoring it for us, for our Joy FM staff from near and far. And we cover three states, so we had people in the room from three states. And that was great because at one point, I think the thing that makes Ford's teaching so powerful, beyond the fact that he does get you involved, Dave, he gets you out of your seat every now and then to do an activity or to, what'd you call it, a bio break?
0: He called it a bio break.
1: I like that. I like that. But also,

0: also, it's so biblically based. And he does this for companies and corporations and countries, literally. And in some cases, he has to be kind of like a teacher and not explicitly reference scripture. But nonetheless, the principles are there. He had a quote yesterday. And our friend Jill from Augusta, she said, I almost turned around. I had to stop myself from tapping you on the shoulder because I thought, wait a second, I know that scripture. It was Micah 6:8. Listen to it. Mm-hmm. He has told you, O man, what is good. Mm-hmm. What does the Lord require of you but to do justice and love kindness and walk humbly with your God?
1: Stephen Curtis Chapman did it as a song. Mm-hmm. It's on the Signs of Life CD, 1996. It's burned into my memory.
0: What strikes me about this, just with what Ford is doing, Dave, is that really he's giving us amazing insight into organizational leadership. But it really all kind of boils down to this simple but not easy, and that's an important distinction to make, application of Scripture. If we are following Jesus and following what Micah says here, and we're concerned about doing what's right, doing what's just, loving kindness, not just, you know, being nice to make people like us, but actually being kind to others and walking humbly with God, where we're open to hearing his voice, where we regularly get on our knees before him and say, Lord, I can't do this myself, I need you, and where we treat others with a presumption of their, you know, you want good for them. You don't just want good for yourself. That would just take away our selfishness. It would take away so many dysfunctions in our families and in our homes, in our churches, all of those places. The simple application of Scripture. That's what Micah says. This is what the Lord wants from us, to do justice, to love kindness, and to walk humbly with our God. I think that works everywhere. It works in government, works in law enforcement, it works in education, it works in business. And it certainly is needed in all our lives.

0: Ah, the golden days of summer. For many, the summer days are a much-anticipated break from a mundane routine or the welcome days of leisure enjoyed without the pressures of work or school obligations. But for some, summer can be a bummer. Like for parents, it could be a constant juggle between the cost of childcare and the expectation at work. And for students, the ache of missing friends, familiar routines, and the FOMO, fear of missing out, that comes from making summer plans can be overwhelming. In the midst of it all, you have a place where joy is always just a song away. With the right song at the right time, friends that feel like family, and a community of shared hearts that uplifts, inspires, and reminds us of the joy that summer can bring. Helping you find joy this summer. The Joy FM.
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0: The Morning Cruise, Dave, Bill, and Carmen here at the Joy FM. Carmen, I don't know if you have any plans to go to Tennessee anytime soon.
1: I'm actually thinking about it.
0: There's a place called Cornersville.
1: Okay.
0: That you may want to visit. It's about an hour south of Nashville along I-65.
1: Okay.
0: Right there at the exit. Now, you'll have to wait a little while till the end of the month, which shouldn't be a problem because vacations don't come till next month.
1: Right, right.
0: June 24th in Connersville, right at that exit or nearby. It's exit 22, if you're curious. Dolly's Tennessean Travel Stop will open.
1: Really?
0: Yes. Dolly Parton is entering the Bucky's world.
1: Oh, my goodness.
0: This is what they say. It's it's going to feature a sit-down restaurant.
1: Nice.
0: Serving barbecue.
1: Okay.
0: You'll get a cup of ambition coffee.
1: Ah, love it. Yes, that's awesome.
0: They'll have a tour bus out front modeled after her tour bus.
1: Which they, you know, they've got her tour bus.
0: At Dollywood.
1: Yep.
0: So this will be one that's modeled on that so that you can peek inside and get an idea of what her road lifestyle looks like. And this is the quote. It's built on the belief that every traveler deserves comfort, good food, and a genuine welcome.
1: Oh, I love that. You know, I have several friends in Nashville. I mean, CB, I could fly in.
0: True.
1: She and I could play a little Maj and then
0: run down south about an hour.
1: Head on down.
2: She'd be up for a little adventure too.
1: Oh, 100%. Yeah. And we would take the girls, like my girls and her girls.
2: They're supposed, girls and her little girls.
1: Yeah.
0: There's supposed to be live performances by local musicians on the agenda as well.
1: Yeah.
0: It doesn't say they have to be brand new struggling musicians. I wonder if Brandon could get a part-time gig.
1: Grab his guitar. I got to tell you, April, a year ago, that we went to Dollywood, and it was her niece. I can't think of her name right now. I'd have to look it up. But her niece was singing at Dollywood.
0: So many of her family members work there.
1: She's so good. And then it was also, I think I told the story where my cousin Mallory, where they ran into her at Albertsons or whatever the store was there. And Mallory ended up swiping her, you know,
0: I think it is Albertsons. And I think I've been at that Albertsons.
1: Yes. I don't know if any of her family will go from Dollywood to the Dolly's Grub Mart. What's it called again?
2: Dolly's Grub Mart.
0: The official name is not Dolly's Grub Mart.
1: No,
0: it's Dolly's Tennessean Travel Stop.
1: There you go. Yeah.
2: Is it planned to be a friend? Are they saying anything about other stops, or is this just a one-off?
0: I had heard rumor that it was a possibility that she would expand it.
1: I can see her expanding maybe around Tennessee.
0: Yeah, I think it will probably, some of that idea will be based on how well this is
1: received.
0: This one
1: does, yeah. Right.
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0: Dave, Bill, and Carmen, the morning cruise here at the Joy FM.
1: All right, Dave, you were talking about Dolly just a couple of minutes ago.
0: Uh-huh.
1: So here's where I'm going to ask y'all to hold me accountable. I saw this place the other day that has Mahjong tiles that you can customize.
0: Oh, boy. Dave, we are doing our best. It's like...
1: Listen.
0: This has story. Become a beast. It's
1: How
0: a monster.
1: Cute.
0: Yes.
1: At some point, you know it's going to happen. If it's not out there already, at some point there's going to be Mahjong Dolly tiles.
0: I have a feeling it's going to be when you help create them for your custom tiles.
1: How cute would that be? Like the Jokers could be like a big blonde wig. I can just see the whole thing now. The bamboos, the bams could be the rhinestone microphone. I can see it. Like it's one of those things. Someone's going to come up and design Dolly Mahjong tiles and you're going to have heard it here first, and they're going to make a mint.
2: Yes, they will.
0: They'll be selling them at Dollywood.
1: They will! Telling you!
2: Yep, and you won't have the trademark.
1: And I won't. I won't. But anyway, isn't it funny that that's where my brain went?
0: It's funny. It's also funny that you're not just all right now working with a design team to create them yourself.
1: Is there anybody listening? I'm teasing. I do not have time to design Mahjong tiles.
2: Well, you just designed a couple of them in your head
1: did.
2: Right there.
1: I can see it.
2: As long as we've worked together, Dave,
1: yeah.
2: with this woman,
1: yeah.
2: the
1: yes.
2: things that come out of her mouth still can cause your head to spin around backwards sometimes. I would never have seen that coming.
0: Really? Yeah. Here's what ran through my head. Besides the Dolly tiles. Our next joy drop.
1: Yeah.

0: Cynosure is the big word of the day today. I have seen this word and read this word and not really known what it meant. Cynosure is a noun, a person, place, or thing that is the center of attention, admiration, or fascination. Sometimes a new park becomes the cynosure of a city's redevelopment efforts. Sometimes an innovative startup business can become the cynosure of an industry. So here's my sentence, and this has to do with the Dolly, Tennessee, and travel stop, Dave, that you talked about a few minutes ago. In a small town like Cornersville, Tennessee, a themed restaurant can easily become the cynosure for tourists and travelers. Big word of the day today, cynosure. Bill's big word of the day.
1: Before they became your favorite song, they had to have a beginning.
2: Hey, y'all, this is Franny Cash.
1: Here is the story behind the song.

some really dark times and some times where I was just barely hanging on. And I think about that verse in Isaiah that says, he will not blow out a flickering candle. Jesus really breathes me back to life. There's also a line in the chorus that says, I think that I've known it since when I was young. It was Jesus all along. And I just think about this purity and innocence with kids, that they're just so close to heaven. And I think that they know that there's a love after them. And part of growing older and part of the journey of faith is returning to that love.

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This is the Joy FM. Thanks for listening. I'm Sandy. Got so many things to chat about today. The Joy Drop Shop, summer break stuff, and we'll have prayer time together too as well. So thankful that you're here.

the trenches. But how are we gonna love our enemies when we can't even love our friends?

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Hey, tomorrow is the day to get your Joy FM merch with a patriotic theme. The Joy Drop Shop goes live tomorrow morning at 9 a.m. Eastern. You don't want to miss it.

0: Summer has a soundtrack. Flip-flops down the hallway. Splashes and laughter in the pool. And the sizzling sound of hot dogs burning. Blackening on the grill. It's the season of windows down, music up, and watching sunsets enjoyed in the backyard. It's the season of long days that somehow feel too short. And even when the traffic has you backed up or the rain decides to interrupt your well-laid plans, there's still joy to be found. We'll be right here with you. Windows down, music up, singing every word. Helping you find joy all summer long. 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The pantry slowly emptied until there was almost nothing left for the kids. After her husband was injured at work, this was the reality for one mother and her family. 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

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Here's a reminder that God has promised never to leave you or forsake you. And that's a promise you can hold on to.

Franny Cash on the Joy FM. Hey, I'm Sandy. So we had a parade this morning in our backyard, and let me explain. So we live near a lake, and there are so many water birds hanging around right now, and we have these adorable black birds. They look almost like a small black duck. I think they're called American coots. I was looking this up. I love them so much. So our coots had babies, and they have these fuzzy little black baby chicks. They are so cute, and the parents must have been hiding them. But today, both the mom and the dad came over to our patio with all four babies parading behind them in a straight line. It was so sweet. What a great way to start the day.

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God is so faithful. Hey, that's Toby Mack on the Joy FM. And if you've had your eye on some of the Joy FM merch, be ready because our Joy Drop Shop goes live tomorrow morning at 9 a.m. Eastern. The t-shirts and the hats are so great. And I'll tell you what, they're going to go fast. So make sure that you're ready. 9 a.m. Eastern for the Joy Drop Shop. Here's Big Daddy Weave now, the Joy FM.

So grateful you're here listening to the Joy FM today. I'm Sandy. So if you're home for the summer with your little kids, or maybe you're a grandparent helping to watch your grandkids this summer, you're going to have some busy days ahead of you around the house trying to keep everybody fed and happy and having fun. I remember those days with my kids when they were little. But here's one way to stay grounded. Rachel sent this, and I think this would have helped me a lot when I had littles at home. It's called the Bible on the Counter Challenge. So you put your Bible on the kitchen counter in a place where you're going to see it every time you walk by. And then once in a while, you open up your Bible and read one verse, and then you keep that verse in your heart. Think about it, meditate on it while you do the dishes or make their lunches or fold their laundry. And Rachel wrote, "This really shifts my perspective and keeps my focus in the right place throughout the day." I really love this. Thanks for sharing, Rachel.

0: There's something about summer when stepping outside immediately makes you question your decisions. It's humidity that feels like it's holding a grudge. And afternoon thunderstorms that show up like Cousin Eddie, uninvited and at the worst possible time. But it's also late sunsets and later bedtimes. It's the sound of lawnmowers and the smell of fresh cut grass. And the sudden silence when you think you heard the ice cream truck. And the outright jubilation when you do. The beautiful thing about summer is that joy is never far away. So, whether it's enjoying cold watermelon, watching neighborhood fireworks, or just piling in the car with nowhere important to be, we're with you. Helping you find joy all summer long. 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

In the middle of the night, a single mom reached out to the prayer center completely overwhelmed and didn't know where else to go. A prayer volunteer was able to listen and pray with her. 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That is the power of prayer. 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

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I want to share with you that God's word says the Lord will fight for you. The battle belongs to the Lord. We can rest in His peace today, knowing that He's fighting for us.

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0: The Morning Cruise. The kind of friends you know that are going to make you laugh somehow.
1: It is my mission now to teach everyone Mahjong. It is so fun. Even Brandon said the other day, he goes, I think this is just going to be a fad. And CB, Haley, and I were like, nope, absolutely not. This is here to stay. But I will say, when the girls were little, when scrapbooking was a thing, I went all in. When beating became a thing, I went all in.
2: My sister and I have this thing that we call the ABCs of Carmen. And it's basically, we can go through the alphabet of all of her fads and phases. And for S, it is scrapbooking. So there are almost every letter is full, but
1: you need to go check the alphabet.
2: We gotta put M for Mahjong.
1: What you have for M? 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
1: Let me
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1: and you'll help.
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8: For millions of children across America, summer doesn't just mean no school. It can mean no dependable meal. Last summer, a teenager named Kelly watched her family struggle after her dad was arrested. 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

It's a God Story. That's Ann Wilson on the Joy FM. I'm Sandy. And if you're like me, some days you feel really strong and just raring to go. But then there are other days, not so much. I got some encouragement that no matter how we feel today, God's grace is enough. He said, "My grace is sufficient for you, for my power is made perfect in weakness." 2 Corinthians 12:9. I'm so thankful for God's power and his grace in our lives. He is enough.

0: Hey, it's Sandy. So good to be with you. Want to take a minute to say thank you. Thank you for being the best listening family we could ever ask for. You give us so much positivity and encouragement every single day. So thank you. And it's your financial gifts that keep us on the air. So thanks to our More Than Music mission partners, everybody who supports the Joy FM with your enthusiasm, with your love and your gifts and your prayers.
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0: Ah, the golden days of summer. For many, the summer days are a much-anticipated break from a mundane routine or the welcome days of leisure enjoyed without the pressures of work or school obligations. But for some, summer can be a bummer. Like for parents, it could be a constant juggle between the cost of childcare and the expectation at work. And for students, the ache of missing friends, familiar routines, and the FOMO, fear of missing out, that comes from making summer plans can be overwhelming. In the midst of it all, you have a place where joy is always just a song away. With the right song at the right time, friends that feel like family, and a community of shared hearts that uplifts, inspires, and reminds us of the joy that summer can bring. Helping you find joy this summer. 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

0: cry.
1: Music from Need to Breathe on the Joy FM. So have you tried these new limited edition flavors of bush beans? Yeah, in the can. They have three new summertime flavors, and they're definitely different. See which of these three you might want to try if you had to, right? No, actually, there's one of them that I think sounds really good. So first, if you love sweetness, there's a popsicle flavor. Bush baked beans. I think it's like a cherry flavor. Then there's the dill pickle flavor. I don't know. But this is the last one is the one I might want to try. It's apple pie flavored baked beans. I don't know. It might be something fun to bring to barbecue.

0: know if you've ever been in a point in your life when you can look back and just say, without God, I don't know where I would be. Like you were in the middle of something crazy, like one foot in the grave, and he stepped in and pulled you out. And the only thing that you can do is look back and praise God for it. That's what my new song, Holy, is all about. It's about just looking at God and understanding how much he's done for you and knowing that the only thing that you can do is give him the highest praise. That's how I feel when I hear this song. That's how I felt when I wrote this song. And I pray that that's how you feel when you hear it as well.
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6: I'm Lena Abujamra, and this is Today's Single Christian. 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I grabbed it and paid for it and couldn't wait to dig in and plan my next vacation. When I finally sat down, I was shocked to find just about nothing about parks in the issue. There was one picture of the Grand Canyon. It's amazing how easily we get sucked in by the externals. We see the front page of something, the outside of someone, and we make conclusions, often wrong, then spend the rest of our lives wondering why. Maybe you've done that in your dating life. You've forgotten that God doesn't measure people by their outside appearance. He looks past the externals deep into our hearts. He's more interested in our character than in our resume. So next time, before you commit to someone or something, remember to open the magazine and get to know its content first. 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

The king is in the room. That's Phil Wickham on the Joy FM. I hope things are going well for you today. I'm Sandy. So it is a brand new month and it's kind of like a fresh start. 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

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So something we all need is courage. This journey of life is just filled with opportunities to have to find our courage, right? We're going to be talking about courage and bravery during our prayer time. Still to come this hour here on The Joy FM.

0: Summer has a soundtrack. Flip-flops down the hallway. Splashes and laughter in the pool. And the sizzling sound of hot dogs burning. Blackening on the grill. It's the season of windows down, music up, and watching sunsets enjoyed in the backyard. It's the season of long days that somehow feel too short. And even when the traffic has you backed up or the rain decides to interrupt your well-laid plans, there's still joy to be found. We'll be right here with you. Windows down, music up, singing every word. Helping you find joy all summer long. 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
1: It's the Joy FM, and my name is Sandy. Thank you for being here. So I'm doing this Bible study on the book of Esther in the Bible. And you know, when we think of Esther, we think of courage and bravery, right? She went to face the king and she had a big request. She needed the king to reverse a decree and save her people from being annihilated. Mercy. Whoa, right? But did you know that Esther wasn't always courageous? In fact, the Bible says that when Esther first heard the news, it says, quote, the queen was overcome with fear. But I think what's important is, what did she do with that fear? What did she do when she was afraid? It says she called on all her people to fast and pray for 3 days. And Esther herself fasted and prayed for 3 days, meaning she sought God in her distress. And over those 3 days, God gave Esther great resolve and courage and strength to approach the king and to save her people. And I think there's something in there for you and me today. Just because we might feel afraid at first doesn't mean that it's not doable. Doesn't mean we can't rise up. And seeking God in our times of stress and fear is like plugging into the source of courage and strength. Let's take a minute to pray. God, help us to remember that in our weakness, you are strong. Help us to run to you and seek you first when life gets difficult. We look to you for everything we need. Help us to rise up and find courage today. In Jesus' name, amen.

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Well, I gotta say, it really is so powerful to have a prayer partner. 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I don't know, but that's what it feels like. 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

love. Helping you find joy here at the Joy FM. Hey, it's Sandy. So maybe you're like me and you are just loving having the kids around the house for summer break. I am so thankful for this time with them. So my teenage daughter takes voice lessons and her voice instructor actually lives in Las Vegas. So it's long distance and the voice lessons are on Zoom. So I'm just loving that. And every day I'm getting to hear my daughter singing. It is a beautiful sound in my house. I'm loving it. Here's Andrew Ripp, The Joy FM.

0: Powerful song, When You Forgive Someone. That's music from Need to Breathe on the Joy FM. So if you're following Joy Middays on socials, Facebook and Instagram, you're getting an up-close look at Candace's recovery. She's recovering from jaw surgery, and she wants you to keep the prayers coming. She wants you to know that she feels all the prayers and the support. Thank you so much.
1: Should have been long gone now, yeah. Shouldn't be living.

0: There's something about summer, when stepping outside immediately makes you question your decisions. It's humidity that feels like it's holding a grudge. And afternoon thunderstorms that show up like Cousin Eddie, uninvited and at the worst possible time. But it's also late sunsets and later bedtimes. It's the sound of lawnmowers and the smell of fresh-cut grass. And the sudden silence when you think you heard the ice cream truck. And the outright jubilation when you do. The beautiful thing about summer is that joy is never far away. So, whether it's enjoying cold watermelon, watching neighborhood fireworks, or just piling in the car with nowhere important to be, we're with you. Helping you find joy all summer long. 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

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Hey, I'm Sandy. I'm going to be heading out soon, but I wanted to remind you, next time you check your email, look for Joy News because the latest edition went out earlier today. You definitely don't want to miss it. Lots of good stuff in there for you.

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3: 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They're running the 5 and 6 different houses.
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8: Hi, I'm attorney Dean Brunetti. In Luke chapter 15, verse 20, we read of the prodigal son returning home. While his father saw him coming, filled with love and compassion, he ran to his son, embraced him, and kissed him. Even after being saved, we have times in life when we venture on our own way. It never works out well. The important point to remember is that no matter how far you have strayed, you can go home. Your Father in heaven is waiting to embrace you, even now.

0: I just punched the microphone accidentally full. 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
1: It's your first time using a mic.
0: I started the show slicing my finger. This is going to be a glorious show. In 25 years of radio, I've never made myself bleed on the first part of the show. I'd like to welcome Lex, the former producer, in studio.
1: Hello.
0: And Cotton in studio.
2: Yay. Yep. Always here. But I am here today as well.
0: I want everybody to know these two are friends.
1: Yeah.
0: And we're going to talk about the fact that Cotton's about to be gone for two. I'm bleeding.
1: Do you need a Band-Aid?
0: Oh my gosh. Cotton is going to be out starting next month, maternity, for her first child. Lex is going to step sort of back into her old role, but distantly. Remotely.
1: Yeah.
0: So we are going to just straight up have some fun with this today and get Lex kind of reaccustomed to...
1: Acquaintedly.
0: To what... See,
1: Lex is
0: I'm going to have to get used to that.
1: Yep.
0: Having every word I say judged and mocked. Ow.
3: The verdict was guilty. Case closed. The end. No chance for me to ever leave this prison of my sin. Now I know it might sound crazy, but one day a key unlocked that cell.

right, ladies and gentlemen, happy Tuesday. Hope your first day of June went well. I am JR. It is wonderful to be with you. You won't want to go anywhere today. This was a special... The only way we're able to make this happen is because we're having just kind of a leadership conference in our building. And so Lex, the former producer, came down for this. And so she is going to be hanging out in the studio with her predecessor, Cotton. Or I don't even know if that's the right word. Lex was my producer for a long time. She had multiple children and moved, and Cotton slid into the role, and Cotton's been with me for a while now. Well, now Cotton's about to have a baby and be out, so Lex is going to slide back into her old role. Does that all make... I feel like that was a lot. Anyway, so they're going to kind of try to get Lex reacquainted with her old role today, and this might not make me look good, all right? Because you're going to hear stories about things that I said or did that maybe I'm not too proud of when Lex used to be my producer. And I'm sure all those stories will come out. They're gabbing in the hallway right now. I could just see them laughing and I'm just kind of nervous. My son Boston is going to read some scripture to us coming up just about 15 minutes. Hang for that.

0: Ah, the golden days of summer. For many, the summer days are a much-anticipated break from a mundane routine or the welcome days of leisure enjoyed without the pressures of work or school obligations. But for some, summer can be a bummer. Like for parents, it could be a constant juggle between the cost of childcare and the expectation at work. And for students, the ache of missing friends, familiar routines, and the FOMO, fear of missing out, that comes from making summer plans can be overwhelming. In the midst of it all, you have a place where joy is always just a song away. With the right song at the right time, friends that feel like family, and a community of shared hearts that uplifts, inspires, and reminds us of the joy that summer can bring. Helping you find joy this summer. 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

Our street team here at the Joy FM is called our Joy Crew. They're such a great group of folks, and they are out all over the place with events happening from Chattanooga all the way down to Port St. Lucie, Florida. 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
1: Hi, this is Boston with today's scriptures. Proverbs 19, verse 8. The one who gets wisdom loves life. The one who cherishes understanding will soon prosper. Proverbs 19, verse 8. Back to you, Dad.

0: All right, it's the Joy FM. Sitting in front of me are two of my friends, Cotton, Lex. I'm sitting here with two former producers. Wait, no.
1: Oh, am I fired?
0: No, wait.
1: Wait.
0: No.
1: Wait.
0: I'm sitting here with two who have been producers.
1: Oh my gosh, I'm fired.
0: No.
2: You're still talking in past tense.
0: Yeah. I'm sitting here with two producers, Lex, Cotton, both in person. You two are like a spitting image of each other. Both short blondes that work really hard for me and have become dear friends.
2: We say that we joke that it takes a special type of person to work with JR. And I didn't know that we really meant that literally. Like,
1: short
2: you
1: blonde.
2: Have to be short and blonde. Blue eyes. Yeah, I didn't realize that it had to be specifically a
1: not type personality of type. Yeah.
0: Well, the reason I needed two of you is because I learned that you guys have the ability to miraculously grow humans and leave me. Mm. And so I had to have you replaceable. So that's literally what's happening is Cotton's having her first child. And so, you know,
1: Lex has got to step back in.
0: I haven't told anybody that yet. I was going to have her actually interview for it today.
1: Oh.
0: And at the very end, there'd be a big payoff.
1: You got the job.
0: Again.
1: But,
2: are there any other applicants for the job?
0: No.
2: Yeah.
0: No. I said, hey, Carmen, I need the shorter one back.
1: Yeah.
0: Till the taller one returns.
1: So weird.
2: Have
1: being
2: you
1: called
2: ever
1: the taller?
2: Been referred to as the taller
1: that
2: one?
1: Is so weird.

some really dark times and some times where I was just barely hanging on. And I think about that verse in Isaiah that says, he will not blow out a flickering candle. Jesus really breathed me back to life. There's also a line in the chorus that says, I think that I've known it since when I was young. It was Jesus all along. And I just think about this purity and innocence with kids, that they're just so close to heaven. And I think that they know that there's a love after them. And part of growing older and part of the journey of faith is returning to that love.

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1: Well, I've got Cotton and Lex both in the same room with me. We are here together. We are here. Seeing eye to eye. Cotton is leaving us in a month to go make a human.
2: No. To just go have the human and then just help him grow a little bit for just a little bit, but I'll be back.
1: Okay. You're going to keep him from danger.
2: Yeah.
1: Then you're going to hire a babysitter and you'll be back.
2: And I'll be back.
1: Okay.
2: Yes.
1: But in the meantime, so it's like I won't even skip a beat. I know you're two different people, but the same love and care and affirmation and hard work doesn't skip a beat.
3: Cotton, were you here when I had my first child? Did you fill in for me while I was on maternity leave?
2: That's a really good question.
1: Check the security camera.
2: Yeah, I don't know.
3: Roll it back.
2: I want to say I did.
1: And so you're actually in the building because of we're having a conference kind of a thing. And so it's kind of nice just to sit down and talk about this.
3: Which is also full circle that we met at this conference back in like 2019.
2: Jay, did you even know that?
1: No, this is new.
2: Yes. Yeah. So my dad's company actually was one of the participants of the conference the same time that Joy was participants of this conference. And my dad was like, I think you would really enjoy this. So I went, just so happened to sit at the same table as Lex. We were partners for everything. Mm-hmm. We just like built a little friendship.
3: Well, because it was a bunch of like grown-ups.
2: Yeah.
3: And I mean, this was like back in 2019. Yeah. So this is a bunch
2: of... We were kids.
3: Like real adults. And this is her and I are the shortest in the room.
2: Yeah.
3: The only youngish people. Yeah. And so we were paired up and that's how we met.
1: Yeah. I did not know this.
2: Mm-hmm.
1: I wanna have you, Cotton, get Lex ready for part B of being JR show producer coming up in just a couple minutes. Anything you can help her with.
2: Okay.
1: You know, getting ready to reassume the role for a little bit. All right, that's on the way.

0: Christ, the Joy FM.
1: All right, Cotton and Lex are here. Cotton is the current JR Show producer. Lex used to be. Did you train her when you left?
2: Yeah.
1: Okay.
2: Yeah.
1: Well, now that she's going on maternity next month, Lex is stepping back in for a wee bit. Do you have any questions for Cotton? Like, okay, I left the job 3 years ago. What do I need to know? Kind of anything new, all that.
3: Does he still walk around in just socks? Like, does he still take his shoes off?
2: Okay, so he takes his shoes off when he's in the studio. But when he gets up to go to the bathroom, because he drinks a gallon of water, so he has to pee every 20 minutes still. That hasn't changed. But he will put the shoes on to do that.
3: Does he still do the little? Does he still do the little dance before he has to go?
2: The dance. I don't think you understand. Oh my gosh, the dance.
4: Like a toddler.
2: Yes, he's squirming, and it's like you just ignore it at this point.
3: He's kind of like hopping. Yes, a little bit.

0: kind of like
1: squirming. Yes.
2: Oh yeah. My gosh.
0: So yeah. That's still a thing.
1: Yep. Okay. Still a thing. Yep. Yep.
3: She okay. knows that within 5 minutes, he's not going to be able to hold it yeah. anymore.
0: And we're going to have to break.
3: We're going to have to break.
0: Play yeah. a song.
3: Oh, that yeah. is so still a thing. Okay. Because I drink so much water and coffee, and I can't stop what we're doing here.
0: Yeah.
3: I take that back. Normal people would probably go the first, ding, ding, ding, you have to go to the bathroom. I'll wait.
1: You wait.
3: And that's what leads me to trouble.
0: You're also the one that literally controls if a song comes on. So...
3: Yeah, I guess it's procrastination.
0: You, yeah.
3: So I get what I
1: don't
3: want
1: to have
3: for.
1: To put my shoes on.
3: Yeah.
1: Go back out there.
3: It's a long walk.
4: I've never seen a morning. The sun forgot to rise. In every single detail, you're faithful every time.

0: summer has a soundtrack. Flip-flops down the hallway. Splashes and laughter in the pool. And the sizzling sound of hot dogs burning. Blackening on the grill. 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It's the season of long days that somehow feel too short. And even when the traffic has you backed up or the rain decides to interrupt your well-laid plans, there's still joy to be found. We'll be right here with you. Windows down, music up, singing every word. 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
0: Sometimes all it takes is the right song at the right time. And suddenly you feel seen, no longer alone, but hopeful and finding joy. 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

It's a great song. Kane on the Joy FM. I've got Lex and Cotton hanging out in the same room. Lex lives in Middle Tennessee. She still does a lot with the Joy FM just remotely from Middle Tennessee as her husband got a job up there outside of Nashville. But Cotton is her replacement these past three or so years. But Cotton's about to have a baby. And so Lex is going to be filling in remotely while Cotton has the baby. So we're going to just kind of get Lex ready for that during this show here today. We are going to read a bit of God's word coming up here in just about 15 minutes, and then we're going to pray together as well. But I do want you to know you can reach out for prayer anytime. We have a prayer line at 877-800-PRAY.

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Jeremy Camp right there on the Joy FM. We're going to continue getting Lex ready to step back into her old role once Cotton has the baby. I'm going to let the two of them just kind of talk in the 5 Eastern hour and get Lex ready. Right now, though, I want to read Psalm 119, but I want to flip the version that I'm used to. Let these words wash over you today. Oh, how I love all that you've revealed. I reverently ponder it all day long. Your commands give me an edge on my enemies. They never become obsolete. I've even become smarter than my teacher since I've pondered and absorbed your counsel. I've become wiser than the wise old sages simply by doing what you tell me. I watch my step, avoiding the ditches and ruts of evil, so I can spend all my time keeping your word. I never make detours from the route you've laid out. You gave me such good directions. Your words are so choice, so tasty. I prefer them to the best home cooking. With your instruction, I understand life. And that's why I hate false propaganda. By your words, I can see where I'm going. They throw a beam of light on my dark path. And I've committed myself. And I'll never turn back from living by your righteous order. Now to flip the around to the version I'm used to. How sweet are your words to my taste, sweeter than honey to my mouth. I gain understanding from your precepts. Therefore, I hate every wrong path. Your word is a lamp for my feet and a light for my path. Psalm 119. God, we thank you for your word today. Jesus, we thank you for your presence today. You are the Son of God, the way, the truth, and the life. The only way to get to a holy God is through you, Jesus, and we worship you today. You sit at the right hand of God, interceding for us. You see all the wrong turns we've made in our lives, and you don't cast us out, but you gently correct us. And shine a beam of light on the path that you have for us because you care for us and your plans for us are good and they are to prosper us, not to harm us. Help us to block out everything else that's a distraction from that beam of light that lights up the path that you want for us. And your word is the way that we find that path. God, I pray for a dear friend, Michelle, today that is going through some anguish. I ask that you would comfort her, be with her, let your spirit simply absorb all around her today, and that she would trust you. Thank you for your care for us, Almighty God. Father God, you are Abba Father to us, and we can trust you. In the midst of the noise, we pray in the name of Jesus. Amen.

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0: All right, it's Matthew West on the Joy FM. We were just trying to get Lex ready for stepping back into her previous role for a little bit, just remotely this time, from Middle Tennessee, filling in for Cotton next month when she goes on maternity. You're gone for what, two, 3 weeks? To
1: 2, 3 months. Yeah, 3 months probably.
0: The kid will be able to take care of himself by then.
1: Yeah, that's the goal, you know, because I got to get back to work. Yeah. So.
0: So you're going to teach your infant how to feed himself.
1: All the things, yeah.
0: How to just, like, if anybody comes to the door, don't answer. He's 1 month old going, okay, my mom needed to get back to work. Don't run with scissors, don't touch the oven, and don't answer the door if the doorbell rings. Now mommy can go back to work.
1: Yeah,
0: and he's one saying all this. JR needs me back.
1: Yeah.
0: So life skills.
2: JR needs you more than the infant does.
1: Right. Yes, that's
2: the infant has more life skills than the than JR. JR does.
0: That's kind of
1: good.
0: Yeah, I do need to.
2: It's not wrong.
1: It's very true.

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0: Mercy Me on the Joy FM. So we're getting Lex ready to step back into her old role of JR Show producer, just remotely this time, while Cotton's out on maternity starting next month. Any other questions, Lex, you might have?
1: Okay, well, you still do the potty dance.
0: Yeah.
1: You probably still don't check your email, right?
0: Cotton does that for me.
1: Yeah. Okay, I'll take that on again. Yeah. What about if I need a day off? Is it really difficult to try to get, like, he used to be, whew, if you needed a day off.
0: Go ahead, tell her the line.
2: I mean, thank you so much, Lex, because I think because of you, he is so whatever. Take off whenever you need.
1: Do you know how many times I cried into this very microphone because he told me that his show wasn't my priority?
2: Lex, I literally cannot even picture that, truly.
1: Like, I have a doctor's appointment.

0: I have a doctor's appointment.
1: Like, no. This will make you so mad. The other day we were on air, and then I think it was during worship, to where like I'm kind of off, you know, during worship. And he goes, "You want to go take a nap somewhere?" And
2: what?
1: Yeah.
2: What?
1: It's so true.
2: Never.
1: It's so true. I'm just curious, like, is he going to keep those good habits that you taught him?
3: Yeah, don't revert me back.
1: Yeah.

0: There's something about summer when stepping outside immediately makes you question your decisions. It's humidity that feels like it's holding a grudge. And afternoon thunderstorms that show up like Cousin Eddie, uninvited and at the worst possible time. But it's also late sunsets and later bedtimes. It's the sound of lawnmowers and the smell of fresh-cut grass. And the sudden silence when you think you heard the ice cream truck. And the outright jubilation when you do. The beautiful thing about summer is that joy is never far away. So, whether it's enjoying cold watermelon, watching neighborhood fireworks, or just piling in the car with nowhere important to be, we're with you. Helping you find joy all summer long. The Joy FM.
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1: Okay. I'm about to

0: All right, Forrest Frank on the Joy FM. I've got Lex, my former producer, sitting here with Cotton as we get ready for Cotton to go on maternity leave next month. And I realize as Lex is telling some of these stories about how I was just as the host of the show with her being a producer back when she was my producer, I realize some of these don't make me look good. But when I make mistakes, I learn from them and try to grow. But tell her the line I begrudgingly, is that where you feel bad about something? I regrettedly said something to you in hindsight.
1: Yeah, if I like had to go do something for my health, my livelihood, like you were like, this show is this not your top priority? Like this isn't a priority. I do remember one time you said, I know it's not your name on the show, so you don't care as much, but
0: wait, I can't hear these things because they're making me feel ashamed.
2: Well, I can tell you this, like that's a different person. Like I literally cannot even picture JR saying that. In fact, if I were to say, oh, I have an appointment for an hour across town, he'd be like, take the day.
1: Yeah. Let's make it worse. That he actually said to me when my grandma passed away.
0: No.
1: So that was, I'm glad there's been some growth.
0: Wow. Oh, man, I don't like me either.
2: You've changed.
1: That's true.
0: I have.
1: You have.
2: Don't revert back. Okay.
1: Yeah.
0: You know what? The next 3 months, Lex, I'm going to make up for all the pain I caused you. Oh. It's going to be the best 3 months of your life. Just because I owe you.
1: I'm looking forward to it.
0: I'm going to change it to the Lex Show with producer JR.
1: Because then I'll care more about it.
0: Yes.

All right, Jamie McDonald on the Joy FM, as we've been having some fun today with, you know, Lex getting ready to fill in for Cotton when she goes on maternity. I love these two. Like, they are, I joke around with them. They're actually not in the room right now, but I keep a very small circle for whatever reason. And my last two producers, you know, the current one and the one before, they are two of my closest friends I have in my life. Those two, and I'm saying while they're not in the room because I would probably tear up in front of them. So they are two very dear sisters to me, not just work-wise, but also just personal life. I care about them like blood. So very blessed to be able to work with those two. Coming up in just about 20 minutes, I'm going to open up this book that's really been impacting me, Doug Jones, called Mastering the Silence. Share some wisdom with you on the way.

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1: It is my mission now to like teach everyone Mahjong. It is so fun. Even Brandon said the other day, he goes, I think this is just going to be a fad. And CB, Haley, and I were like, nope, absolutely not. This is here to stay. But I will say when the girls were little, when scrapbooking was a thing, I went all in. When beading became a thing, I went all in.
2: My sister and I have this thing that we call the ABCs of Carmen. And it's basically, we can go through the alphabet of all of her fads and phases. And for S, it is scrapbooking. So. There are almost every letter is full, but
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right, CeCe Winans right there on the Joy FM. The book that has just really captivated me over the past couple of months. I mean, I have just underlined so much in this book. Mastering the Silence by Doug Johns. And Jones. And it talks a lot about, you know, consequences of not maintaining a proper thought life. And I just want to read you this. I am reminded of what Peter said in 1 Peter 5. Be sober, be vigilant, because your adversary, the devil, as a roaring lion, walketh about, seeking whom he may devour. And the word vigilant implies ever on your guard. If we are to win this battle within the mind, we must be ever on our guard. And this implies constant vigilance, a relentless evaluation of each thought. And some might say this is a little too much to ask, but just wait a minute. We're talking about a war. We're talking about an enemy who is endeavoring to devour us, to attain victory. We have to expect to put forth a little extra effort, and failing to do so means certain defeat. Many have experienced the consequences of failing to maintain their thought life. For some, it's cost them their marriage for the price of no longer being able to enjoy a healthy, balanced relationship with their children. While still others, it's cost them their job, their peace of mind, their health. Some have become addicted to many different things. Many are slaves to depression or hatred. The list of casualties goes on and on. And in my opinion, the price is too high. I'd rather pay the small price of complying with God's instructions than experience the huge price of failing to do so. The consequences are too great. In Ephesians 6 and 2 Corinthians 10, Paul chose the symbolism of war to stress the importance of maintaining our mind, and I'll follow suit. During wartime, a camp is set up, a perimeter is established. Once the perimeter is established, guards are posted at various points. Their responsibility is to stand guard and protect the perimeter. The degree of their vigilance determines the degree of safety that those inside the camp will enjoy. And when the guards are on duty, each person seeking entrance into the camp is stopped and searched. Their vehicle is thoroughly inspected for items such as guns and bombs and drugs. Is that work? Yes. But the effort, extra effort, is a must. The safety of the camp is at stake. Heightened security is the price that must be paid if the enemy is to be kept out of the camp. So when it comes to our minds, this is a war that each of us is in, whether we like it or not. Our enemy is walking about seeking whom he may devour. But if we're to keep him from infiltrating our lives, we must investigate each thought that comes our way. The greater our need for victory, the greater the necessity for us to examine every thought. Some good stuff. Doug Jones right there, Mastering the Silence. And you can reach out for prayer, calling or texting our prayer line at 877-800-PRAY.

0: Cotton has stepped out of the room, so only Lex is here because she just doesn't want to go back to her hotel.
1: You mean my mom's house?
0: Yeah, your mom's house. Mm-hmm. But did you know about a half hour ago, I got a little teary talking about you and Cotton?
1: Oh, no.
0: You guys were out in the by that coffee machine just gabbing it up, you and...
1: As we do. Mm-hmm.
0: And I was on the radio saying, I know I made some jokes about the two ladies, but they are closer to me than... I care about those two more than any family member, practically, that I've ever had.
1: Oh, that is very sweet.
0: So I got serious in front of everybody.
1: Hmm.
0: And they heard it. You guys didn't because you were out there. And so I just wanted you to know in case anybody texts you, hey, this guy really...

0: loves the two of you like sisters.
1: Yeah.
0: And he just admitted that to all of us, and you guys didn't hear that.
1: Well, luckily, as current producer and former producer, we can pull the recording.
0: Oh, yeah.
1: And we can listen to it.
0: Okay.
1: Because that's really, you don't get sentimental often.
0: I don't.
1: So I'm really sad that I was out there gabbing and missed it, but I think I shall pull the recording.
0: In your free time, go look it up.
1: Okay.
0: Yeah. Boston will read some scripture to us coming up in just a bit.

0: Ah, the golden days of summer. For many, the summer days are a much-anticipated break from a mundane routine or the welcome days of leisure enjoyed without the pressures of work or school obligations. But for some, summer can be a bummer. Like for parents, it could be a constant juggle between the cost of childcare and the expectation at work. And for students, the ache of missing friends, familiar routines, and the FOMO, fear of missing out, that comes from making summer plans can be overwhelming. In the midst of it all, you have a place where joy is always just a song away. With the right song at the right time, friends that feel like family, and a community of shared hearts that uplifts, inspires, and reminds us of the joy that summer can bring. Helping you find joy this summer. 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
5: This is Max Lucado. It seems to me that the entire world is in a state of trauma. People do not know why they were born or where they are destined to go. The invisible enemies of sin and secularism have left us dazed and bewildered. The world is in desperate need of a people who will stay steady in the chaos. Bombs are still dropped. Pandemics still rage, but in the midst of it all, the Lord still has His people. And when His people proclaim the truth of God in the middle of a crumbling world, you never know who might be changed. God is in the middle of this uphill struggle. You feel overwhelmed, but lift up your eyes. Your Father is in this moment with you. Who knows but that you have been chosen for such a time as this? This is Max

Hey, I'm Michelle. I don't know about you, but I'm hearing about so many people walking in hard places right now. And I just want to remind you that you don't have to go it alone. I love the fact that there's always a friend here at the Joy FM ready to pray with you. 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

This is Boss from today's scriptures. Proverbs 19, verse 8. The one who gets wisdom loves life. The one who cherishes understanding will soon prosper. Proverbs 19, verse 8. Back to you, Dad.

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2: Yeah.

All right, that's going to wrap it up for today. Thank you for hanging with us. Tomorrow, by the way, is the first Wednesday of a month. And what we do the first Wednesday of the month on this show is we hand the keys to the children who listen to this show. The Takeover Wednesday, it's going to be 4 to 6 Eastern tomorrow. The JR Show gets run by the kids, all right? We'll have a poll of the peeps ready for you. Just a good question for everybody to kind of focus on. We'll use the kids to do a prayer time, scripture reading. All of that is going to go down tomorrow afternoon. It's always one of my favorite shows to do in a month. Have a great night. We'll talk to you mañana.

0: if you've ever been in a point in your life when you can look back and just say, without God, I don't know where I would be. Like you were in the middle of something crazy, like one foot in the grave, and he stepped in and pulled you out. And the only thing that you can do is look back and praise God for it. That's what my new song, Holy, is all about. It's about just looking at God and understanding how much he's done for you and knowing that the only thing that you can do is give him the highest praise. That's how I feel when I hear this song. That's how I felt when I wrote this song. And I pray that that's how you feel when you hear it as well.
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Did you have a good day today? I sure hope so. Going to help you unwind. I just want to encourage you with the music tonight. Lots of turn it up, sing along songs tonight on the Joy FM, right? Coming out of Egypt, never going back. Corey Asbury, the Joy FM.

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1: Hey, we know there's power in those prayers. 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

0: Sunsets enjoyed in the backyard. It's the season of long days that somehow feel too short. And even when the traffic has you backed up or the rain decides to interrupt your well-laid plans, there's still joy to be found. We'll be right here with you. 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
5: This is a Love Language Minute. Here's Dr. Gary Chapman on whether a believer and an unbeliever can have a healthy relationship.
6: Can two walk together if they're not agreed? And the answer is not very long and not very well. I think our relationship with God is the essential element of our lives because it affects everything else we do. You know, if we've accepted Christ, then the Scriptures become our guideline, and we're seeking with the help of the Holy Spirit to live a godly, Christ-like life. And if we're marrying somebody that's just a good person, but they don't have that commitment, then we are inevitably going to run into huge roadblocks down the road. And you are compelled to walk with God, and they're not compelled in their heart. And it becomes a divisive issue. So marrying someone who has a common belief with you in terms of Christ and who He was and the Scriptures and what they are is extremely important.
3: For more, go to 5lovelanguages.com.

Summer has a soundtrack. 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And the sizzling sound of hot dogs burning. Blackening on the grill. It's the season of windows down, music up, and watching sun.

Aren't you glad he's still working on us, right, Crowder? On the Joy FM. I'm Michelle. It's so good to be with you. Here are some easy steps to strengthen your quiet time this summer. Prioritize God's presence. Choose your favorite time and place to spend time with Him. He looks forward to spending time with you. Be creative. Keep a gratitude list. We've been talking a lot about just cultivating a thankful heart. Meditate on one or two scriptures for encouragement. Form a consistent schedule and give yourself grace. The author of Heaven and Earth, the Star Breather, wants to meet with you today. And we've got the greatest tutor in the universe living inside of us. That is a reality, my friend.

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Hey, I'm Michelle. Well, on this day 40 years ago, at 6 in the morning, there was a group of us in a little studio in Sarasota who flipped a switch. We prayed, dedicated this radio signal to the Lord, and signed on the air for the very first time as the Joy FM. It is so hard to believe, and I will tell you honestly this, because I was there 40 years ago. It's my 40th anniversary with the Joy FM. We never in our biggest dreams, in our biggest God dreams, would think that God would do what he has done with this radio signal. And I am just so grateful, and I can't wait to see what he's going to do. You know, aren't you glad there is more? Happy birthday, Joy FM.

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